0: moment. It was a lot of fun.
1: It was a lot more of a crowd than I think what they anticipated in terms of the former players from 67 and 98 showing up.
0: Yeah, there was,
1: in a great way.
0: Yes, there were a bunch of people there. I mean, and it was awesome to see. It just tells you the respect that both those coaches have with their former players, with their staff, and even with people who used to work on this campus in administration or in many different ways that were there. It was a lot of fun.
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2: USA Radio News, I'm Anthony Lucero. The United States and Iran remain divided over what a deal must cover. Tehran's latest proposal prioritizes reopening the Strait of Hormuz and ending all hostilities. Washington is also seeking concessions on Iran's nuclear program that includes access for international inspectors. Those differences remain central to negotiations. President Trump is touting his record on crime and the economy as he campaigns for Republicans ahead of November's midterms.
3: And we have a strong border. We have the best economy, the biggest investment in the history of our country. Think of that.
2: Trump says gas prices will fall once the war ends and calls Democrats lunatics. He'll hold rallies in Oklahoma Thursday and Alabama Friday. President Trump is announcing plans for a $15 billion steel plant in Iowa, calling it the largest in U.S. history.
3: The plant will produce some of the highest quality, most affordable steel anywhere in the world. They're going to be making it here and using it here and also shipping it outside and do very well.
2: Minnesota-based Mesabi Metallics expects the facility to create 1,750 permanent jobs, with production beginning in 2030. The project will use iron ore from the company's Minnesota mine. The price of having fun in America is on the increase, but people continue to spend.
4: Data from Bank of America shows that funflation, increased cost of fun, is going up, but people aren't cutting back. Bank of America says spending on hobbies grew nearly 8% in August. The latest Bureau of Labor Statistics Consumer Price Index data found that the recreation index, which includes video, audio, pets and pet services, sporting goods, and photography, rose nearly 3% in the last year. The U.S. Census Bureau's Advanced Monthly Trade Report shows sales at sporting goods, hobby, musical instrument, and bookstores rose almost 11% in the last year. I'm Tammy Trujillo.
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1: WENK,

Steeler's Wheel stuck in the middle with you. Hi there, it's Bird with you on this Monday. So glad you're here too. Bob Seger and the Silver Bullet Band coming up now. Jackie DeShannon.

0: Bob Seger and the Silver Bullet Band and Against the Wind. In the Wind next is music from the Beach Boys, Stevie Wonder, and more, too.
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0: 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We conjure up more grunts from Alvin Bishop, Cliff Richard, The Supremes, and more on the other side.
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0: Billy. 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
1: Talk it to him now.
0: Kick, boy. Tighten it up. 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
2: Kick, kick.
0: Oh, yeah. 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Tighten it up now. 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Now tighten it up, Augie. Yeah, now everybody tighten it up now. Now look here, we gonna make it mellow for you now.

0: Elton John and Daniel. More crates all the way with names like Mungo Jerry, The Beatles, and more in a moment.
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0: There's Mongo Jerry and In the Summertime. I miss it already. BJ Thomas coming up, Sly the Family Stone. Supertramp as well.
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1: 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Do you have siblings? Are you and your siblings exactly alike? I'd be willing to bet that you're not. My sister is short, I'm tall. She has curly hair, mine is straight. She's a great cook and seamstress, not me. I love public speaking and she'd rather die. Even in the Bible, we can read about fascinating sibling pairs that were opposites in every way. These differences led to grief, wars, jealousy, and even murder. Let's dig into these stories and see how God used every situation to ultimately bring about His will. Listen, because it's all good.
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1: USA Radio News, I'm Anthony Lucero. The conflict with Iran is affecting energy costs across the United States as disruptions around the Strait of Hormuz put pressure on oil supplies. Higher crude prices can feed into gasoline and diesel costs. Diplomatic efforts to end the U.S.-Iran conflict are continuing as both sides remain far apart on the terms of a deal.
2: Qatari mediators are expected to hold separate talks with U.S. and Iranian officials in New York as efforts continue to reopen diplomacy. Iran has proposed reopening the Strait of Hormuz and ending the fighting, but President Trump has rejected that proposal. Trump says he expects negotiations to continue this week, while Iranian officials say a negotiated solution remains possible. Ron Warner, USA Radio News.
1: Pope Leo is denouncing assisted suicide as false compassion, saying what is legal is not necessarily moral.
3: On the contrary, it is precisely in the name of this inalienable dignity of the human person that the temptation to cause death under the guise of false compassion must be firmly rejected.
1: While speaking in France at a shrine associated with healing, the Pope rejected laws that allow people with incurable diseases to obtain lethal medications. France and some U.S. states permit assisted dying. An attorney representing plaintiffs in lawsuits against Six Flags says riders may not realize the risk of serious brain injuries while on roller coasters. Over 100 have reported serious conditions after riding the X2 at Six Flags Magic Mountain in California, while another remains on a ventilator following emergency surgeries.
4: People do love roller coasters, but nobody really has any idea when they're in line, ready to ride a roller coaster and have innocent fun, that one of the risks is a potential brain bleed.
1: Christopher Ballone tells News Nation three clients suffered brain bleeds after riding the coaster in question. From America's News Network, USA Radio News.
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0: Wayne Fontana and the Mindbenders at Game of Love. Love it. Rod Stewart, Van Morrison, Yvonne Elliman, and more. Set to roll next.
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0: Rod Stewart. Tonight's the night. Gonna be all right. Wow, it is that time already. My name is Bird, and I must fly for today, but I will be back soon. Until then, do find, like, and follow me on Facebook and Instagram, Bird Radio. Bird with a Y would be honored and thrilled. More of the greatest music ever made is on the way next. Don't go far. Talk to you soon.
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1: USA Radio News, I'm Anthony Lucero. Iranian Foreign Minister Abbas Araghchi says Tehran is prepared for the war to resume while still leaving the door open to diplomacy. President Trump says he expects talks to take place this week and predicts a U.S. victory soon. For now, neither side has announced an agreement to end the war. Chinese President Xi Jinping returned to Beijing following his state visit to Washington.
2: He held meetings with President Trump last week to discuss a range of topics, including trade and artificial intelligence. In a post on Truth Social Friday, Trump said Xi's visit was one of friendship, strength, and success for both China and the USA. President added he heads to China in November for a visit with Xi. John Summers, USA Radio News.
1: The FBI added Satinderjit Singh, also known as Goldie Brar, to its 10 most wanted fugitives list. Singh is accused of leading a transnational crime unit tied to killings, kidnappings, extortion, drugs, and weapons trafficking. Patrick Grandy is the FBI assistant director in charge of the Los Angeles field office.
3: We are also offering a reward of $1 million for information that leads to his apprehension.
1: The FBI considers Singh armed and dangerous. 12 teenagers were shot at a gathering in Macon, Georgia early Sunday with two victims in critical condition.
4: We got to make sure that we go after the people who are at fault. We prosecute them with all the technology that I know that we have already and the sheriff will bring forth later with the Fricata cameras, with the plot cameras, as bad as names they have these days. The eyewitnesses that are there, I think you're going to see arrests fairly quickly here.
1: Mayor Lester Miller says investigators will use other technology as well as eyewitness accounts to make arrests. Wall Street closed lower.
5: At the closing bell, the Dow Jones lost 347 points, the S&P fell by 59, and the NASDAQ dropped 248. I'm Lizzie Radabali.
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6: This is the Money Minute. I'm Alan Johnson. 1 minute, your money, and here's what mattered this week. Oil moved $100 a barrel. The 10-year Treasury yield pushed toward 5%. Producer inflation came in at 5.4%. Stocks sold off as investors reconsidered what the Federal Reserve may do next week. And President Trump proposed $5,000 payments to American adults if Republicans retain control of Congress. Potential cost? More than $1 trillion. Put it together, inflation is still running hot. Borrowing costs are rising. Washington is already carrying more than $40 trillion in debt. And the Fed meets next week. That's what happened. What happens next could affect everything from your mortgage to your retirement account. I'm Alan Johnson, and that's the Money Minute, presented by Heritage Gold Partners at 833-577-4653.
0: WENK,

My name is Dusty. It's great to be back in with you again. There are the Beatles with Hello Goodbye. Coming up, Buffalo Springfield's For What It's Worth, Stevie Wonder For Once in My Life, Gloria Gaynor, I Will Survive. Lots of goodies for you. Right now, let's get down tonight with KC and the Sunshine Band.

0: That was Todd Rundgren. Hello, it's me. Check this out. Down in Brazil, this woman was married to a guy, and apparently he had a, well, one on the side, you might say. And so the wife hired a hitman to take out her rival. The hitman saw the victim, the intended victim, fell in love at first sight, got with her, and they faked the assassination using two bottles of ketchup as blood, and then ran away. Well, she saw the two together a few days later and got mad, I guess, reported it to the police, and she got arrested.
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0: That was Stevie Wonder. It's called For Once in My Life.
1: In every job that must be done, there is an element of fun. You find the fun, and snap, the job's a game.
0: And here we go with your flammable. This end up may cause cancer in California. Spoonful of news for today. Use only as directed. A glitch was discovered in the Boeing 737 MAX, causing issues during aborted landings, which would then lead to sky strandings. A snake stunned veterinarians after it swallowed three golf balls. All its snaky friends were yelling, "Them ain't eggs," and other calls. A London-bound flight had to return to Boston due to an odor mid-flight. I didn't know you could smell London before it came into sight. Well, there it is, your prescribed dose. Spoonful of news for today.
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0: There you go, reeling in the years. There's Steely Dan. 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When we get back, I got a group for you that began in 1962 with the name The Creators. 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
1: USA Radio News, I'm Anthony Lucero. The Strait of Hormuz remains a major pressure point in the war with Iran. The waterway carries a substantial share of the world's oil, and disrupted shipping has tightened energy supplies. The United States has escorted some vessels, but a lasting agreement to restore normal traffic remains elusive. Russia is stepping up attacks across Ukraine, while Ukrainian forces say they are making gains in parts of the long-running battlefield.
2: Ukrainian officials say Russian drones killed at least 3 civilians and wounded more than 40 others in attacks Monday. The strikes came as Ukrainian forces reported progress in a recent offensive along portions of the roughly 800-mile front. The latest fighting follows diplomatic efforts in the United Nations aimed at finding a path towards negotiations, but there is still no broad ceasefire. Ron Warner, USA Radio News.
1: Microsoft co-founder Bill Gates warned NBC's Meet the Press that artificial intelligence could pose unprecedented risks. That includes enabling people with malicious intent to cause mass casualties.
3: AI is certainly powerful enough to drive events that cause a billion deaths. There's never been a weapon as powerful as the combination of people with ill intent using AI tools.
1: Gates says governments need stronger safeguards, monitoring, and legislation as AI advances. LeBron James made his first appearance in a Philadelphia 76ers uniform, speaking to reporters at the team's media day. He was asked about his role.
4: Whatever the team needs for me to do, I think the luxury of my game is I can do everything.
1: The 41-year-old is entering his 24th NBA season and is a 4-time NBA champion, as well as the league's all-time leading scorer.
5: At the closing bell, the Dow Jones lost 347 points, the S&P fell by 59, and the NASDAQ dropped 248. I'm Lizzie Radabali.
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0: WENK,

There's Bachman Turner Overdrive, Let It Ride. An English tourist went viral on TikTok, and probably for the wrong reasons, because it didn't take long before she shut down her account and made it private. She was complaining about the price of concessions, you know, food and drinks, at Auschwitz.

0: Yeah, I think the price that a lot of people have paid there was a lot higher than what you paid for your little food and drink stuff. But she's complaining about the price of the concessions at a concentration camp. And it went viral. And then she went private.
1: WENK, the greatest hits of all time. 1, 2.

0: There's ABBA. That's called Take a Chance on Me. And it's time to do our rule of etiquette for today. Another thing you do not do in public, and that is lay your phone on the table face up. You know, a lot of people run a virtual life right alongside their real life. But if you do that, make sure that you keep your phone face down when you're in the company of real people. You know, when there's real humans around, keep your phone face down so you're not distracted, or just don't put it on the table at all.
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That's Ringo Starr. 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

0: The conflict with Iran is affecting energy costs across the United States as disruptions around the Strait of Hormuz put pressure on oil supplies. Higher crude prices can feed into gasoline and diesel costs. Diplomatic efforts to end the U.S.-Iran conflict are continuing as both sides remain far apart on the terms of a deal.
1: Qatari mediators are expected to hold separate talks with U.S. and Iranian officials in New York as efforts continue to reopen diplomacy. Iran has proposed reopening the Strait of Hormuz and ending the fighting, but President Trump has rejected that proposal. Trump says he expects negotiations to continue this week, while Iranian officials say a negotiated solution remains possible. Rod Warner, USA Radio News.
0: Pope Leo is denouncing assisted suicide as false compassion, saying what is legal is not necessarily moral.
2: On the contrary, it is precisely in the name of this inalienable dignity of the human person that the temptation to cause death under the guise of false compassion must be firmly rejected.
0: While speaking in France at a shrine associated with healing, the Pope rejected laws that allow people with incurable diseases to obtain lethal medications. France and some U.S. states permit assisted dying. An attorney representing plaintiffs in lawsuits against Six Flags says riders may not realize the risk of serious brain injuries while on roller coasters. Over 100 have reported serious conditions after riding the X2 at Six Flags Magic Mountain in California, while another remains on a ventilator following emergency surgeries.
3: People do love roller coasters, but nobody really has any idea when they're in line, ready to ride a roller coaster and have innocent fun, that one of the risks is a potential brain bleed.
0: Christopher Ballone tells News Nation three clients suffered brain bleeds after riding the coaster in question. From America's News Network, USA Radio News.
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6: WENK,

I am Dusty. That was the Four Seasons. That one was called Who Loves You? Well, I do. Guess Who is coming up? Oh, thank you. I knew you'd like that one. No Time. Elton John with Your Song. Rolling Stones, Under My Thumb. All that is headed your way after this one. Show Me the Way. Here is Peter Frampton.

0: Dave Clark with Because. And in New Zealand, they got a call, the police got a call about a seal pup that was trying to cross a busy road. Well, that could be dangerous. So they went out and blocked the road with their police car, and they had some help from some of these conservation officials that come out, and they were able to load it into a vehicle and haul it off to the water and then turn it loose there. And it appeared to be very grateful for the assistance, getting it off that busy road and back into the water where it wanted to be in the first place.
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0: That is called Your Song. It's by Elton John. Got a brain exercise trivia question here for you. We're going to get your old brain going, see if you know the answer to this one. I kind of remember this. Who invented the polio vaccine? Who invented the polio vaccine? You think about that, I'll tell you the name coming up next.
1: WENK.

0: the Turtles, and that is called Happy Together. And your brain exercise trivia question asks this one. Who invented the polio vaccine? What's the name of the person that did that? Well, his name was Jonas.
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0: WENK Union City, the greatest hits of all time. 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
1: USA Radio News, I'm Anthony Lucero. Iranian Foreign Minister Abbas Araghchi says Tehran is prepared for the war to resume while still leaving the door open to diplomacy. President Trump says he expects talks to take place this week and predicts a U.S. victory soon. For now, neither side has announced an agreement to end the war. Chinese President Xi Jinping returned to Beijing following his state visit to Washington.
2: He

0: Meetings with President Trump last week to discuss a range of topics, including trade and artificial intelligence. In a post on Truth Social Friday, Trump said Xi's visit was one of friendship, strength, and success for both China and the USA. President added he heads to China in November for a visit with Xi. John Summers, USA Radio News.
1: The FBI added Satinderjeet Singh, also known as Goldie Brar, to its 10 most wanted fugitives list. Singh is accused of leading a transnational crime unit tied to killings, kidnappings, extortion, drugs, and weapons trafficking. Patrick Grandy is the FBI assistant director in charge of the Los Angeles field office.
2: We are also offering a reward of $1 million for information that leads to his apprehension.
1: The FBI considers Singh armed and dangerous. 12 teenagers were shot at a gathering in Macon, Georgia early Sunday with two victims in critical condition.
3: We got to make sure that we go after the people who are at fault. We prosecute them with all the technology that I know that we have already and the sheriff will bring forth later with the Verkada cameras, with the plot cameras, as bad as names they have these days. The eyewitnesses that are there, I think you're going to see arrests fairly quickly here.
1: Mayor Lester Miller says investigators will use other technology as well as eyewitness accounts to make arrests. Wall Street closed lower.
4: At the closing bell, the Dow Jones lost 347 points, the S&P fell by 59, and the NASDAQ dropped 248. I'm Lizzie Radabali.
1: From America's News Network, USA Radio News.
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Dusty with you, rolling on through another hour with the Bee Gees and staying alive right there coming up. Can't help myself from the Four Tops. Blood, Sweat, and Tears. You made me so very happy. I've also got Moving Out from Billy Joel coming up. Here we go now with a song called Diamond Girl. This is from Seals and Crofts.

0: There's the Classics Four, along with Dennis Yost and Traces. Well, our favorite serial record breaker's got another one now. This time, David Rush, who has more than 200 Guinness World Records, just got a Guinness World Record for a team of two with his three-year-old daughter. Now, what you do is you got to spin a hula hoop backwards from, like, 6 feet away. It has to go a certain distance, and the person has to go through the hoop. And you have to get as many passes through the hoop as you can in 30 seconds. And after she practiced and worked on it for a long time, just whenever she wanted to is when they would do it. And then she finally did nine. She actually did 10, but he said one of his passes, his throws, didn't go far enough. But she got the record now, the Guinness World Record for nine, because she wanted a Guinness World Record like her brothers.
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0: blood, sweat, and tears. You've made me so very happy.
1: Wait a minute, Doc. Are you telling me that you built a time machine out of a DeLorean?
0: And we're going to use said time machine to go back into history on this date to 1954. It was on this date in 1954 during the 1954 World Series that outfielder Willie Mays made a seemingly impossible over-the-shoulder catch of a long fly ball deep in the center field, become forever known as The Catch. Took place this date, 1954.
2: WENK.

0: That was Sugarloaf. It's called Green Eyed Lady. All right, let's open up the door now to the Lyrics Cafe. On the way, the one I have for you includes the lines, "All right, get it from the main vine." All right. All right, that's coming up for you in your Lyrics Cafe. And your servers will be Redbone.
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1: USA Radio News, I'm Anthony Lucero. The Strait of Hormuz remains a major pressure point in the war with Iran. The waterway carries a substantial share of the world's oil, and disrupted shipping has tightened energy supplies. The United States has escorted some vessels, but a lasting agreement to restore normal traffic remains elusive. Russia is stepping up attacks across Ukraine, while Ukrainian forces say they are making gains in parts of the long-running battlefield.
2: Ukrainian officials say Russian drones killed at least 3 civilians and wounded more than 40 others in attacks Monday. The strikes came as Ukrainian forces reported progress in a recent offensive along portions of the roughly 800-mile front. The latest fighting follows diplomatic efforts in the United Nations aimed at finding a path towards negotiations, but there is still no broad ceasefire. Ron Warner, USA Radio News.
1: Microsoft co-founder Bill Gates warned NBC's Meet the Press that artificial intelligence could pose unprecedented risks. That includes enabling people with malicious intent to cause mass casualties.
3: AI is certainly powerful enough to drive events that cause a billion deaths. There's never been a weapon as powerful as the combination of people with ill intent using AI tools.
1: Gates says governments need stronger safeguards, monitoring, and legislation as AI advances. LeBron James made his first appearance in a Philadelphia 76ers uniform, speaking to reporters at the team's media day. He was asked about his role.
4: Whatever the team needs for me to do, I think the luxury of my game is I can do everything.
1: The 41-year-old is entering his 24th NBA season and is a 4-time NBA champion, as well as the league's all-time leading scorer.
5: At the closing bell, the Dow Jones lost 347 points, the S&P fell by 59, and the NASDAQ dropped 248. I'm Lizzie Radabali.
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0: That's the five stair steps with Ooh Child. All right, well, these are kind of cool little photographs. The Postal Service, the USPS type folks, have released a set of four new stamps for the upcoming winter season and for fall and all. And these are, you know, nice little critters. They've got chipmunks and squirrels. Notably, the Eastern chipmunk, the Eastern gray squirrel, and the American red squirrel. They have on these, and they got them, you know, depicted in the snow and stuff. And it's nice little pictures for the stamps, if that's what you need to get some stamps. There you go. Get some with the chipmunks and squirrels on there.
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1: 50 Ways to Leave Your Lover. There's Paul Simon. Got a weird law here for you about this one from West Virginia, where it's against the law to snooze or take a nap or whatever on a train. No sleeping on a train in West Virginia.
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1: USA Radio News, I'm John Summers. President Trump is not happy. Five people in the UK arrested for suspicion of terrorism were released on bail. They were arrested Sunday near a Royal Air Force base west of London, used by the U.S. military to launch strikes on Iran.
2: I will tell you, I would have said, don't let them have bail, cashless bail.
1: Trump told reporters Monday at the White House he was surprised they were released, adding he wouldn't have done that.

0: When asked if the suspects were connected to Iran, Trump said he knows the answer, but he's not going to share it. President Trump set together some top AI executives at the White House. Hallie Jackson files this report.
1: It comes as OpenAI is now pausing training of its latest models after acknowledging a review of multiple instances where its models went rogue, including reportedly in interactions with U.S. government websites like the Commerce Department and SEC.
0: It comes after Anthropic CEO Dario Amodei met with President Trump for a private dinner at the White House Sunday night. The meeting, first reported by Axios, comes at a high-stakes moment for Anthropic, preparing for a blockbuster IPO. Major news networks plan to continue providing pool coverage in the White House, despite its ongoing efforts to block CNN from covering the president. This after NBC, ABC, CBS, and Fox pulled out last week in solidarity with CNN after Trump banned the channel along with MS Now and Politico. The three outlets sued over it and won last week with a federal judge ruling the White House violated the media company's due process rights. Lindsay Clancy is expected to be back in court this week. The Massachusetts woman who claimed she was suffering from postpartum psychosis admitted to strangling her three children before trying to kill herself in 2023. From America's News Network, USA Radio News.
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My name is Dusty. Getting another hour underway with Elton John and Kiki D. Don't Go Breaking My Heart. Coming up, we got Al Green, we got Marvin Gaye, we got Blue Sweet, lots of good stuff. Oh, I love this one. Come Monday. Here's Jimmy.

0: That's Grover Washington Jr. and Bill Withers, just the two of us. You know, I'm not one that buys things and then not uses them, but some people do, and they can make some good money off of them later like this. 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

0: Marvin Gaye. I heard it through the grapevine. Checking the calendar for today. It looks like today is National Silent Movie Day. Well, those are fun to watch.
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0: There's a Lido Shuffle from Boz Skaggs. My favorite of his. I'm on my way out of here now. Thank you for choosing to spend time with me, letting me be part of your day. I appreciate that. Andy Gibb is coming up next, and maybe you can't choose what happens to you, but you can choose how you react to it. So make it a great day. It is your choice.
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1: USA Radio News. I'm John Summers. President Trump says he expects further discussions with Iran this week after rejecting a ceasefire proposal over the weekend. In a phone interview with Axios, Trump said Iran wants to make a deal, but it's not a deal he wants to make. President Trump announced plans for a new $15 billion steel plant in Iowa.
2: Speaking from the Oval Office Monday, the president says it's going to be the largest plant in U.S. history, calling it exciting news. Trump said it's part of his plan to bring manufacturing back to the U.S., especially steel production, which declined under former President Biden. It's being built by Minnesota-based Mesabi Metallics, and the facility is expected to create over 1,700 permanent jobs in Iowa. I'm Mark Mayfield.
1: A massive ocean wave called a Kelvin could soon raise sea levels along the California coast by up to a foot, making flooding more likely as El Nino also grows stronger. Kelvin waves are much larger than normal waves and can span thousands of miles. A Kelvin wave recently hit South America and is moving toward California. It could arrive within days and keep sea levels higher for months as warm water stays along the coast. Meanwhile, a rare venomous sea snake made an appearance on a Southern California beach.
3: A family at Crystal Cove State Beach in Orange County ran into the sea snake several weeks ago. A video shows them helping it back into the water. Experts say the creature was likely the venomous yellow-bellied sea snake, which usually lives further south. The snake's venom can cause paralysis and respiratory problems in humans, but rarely death. The Natural History Museum of Los Angeles County says only a handful of sightings have occurred in California, and those are often on beaches where the snakes have washed up during previous El Ninos. I'm Rich Cassone.
1: Texas State Senator Angela Paxton urged her fellow Republican women to vote straight ticket this November, saying it's not about the people running, but about maintaining party control. From America's News Network, USA Radio News.
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0: Every touchdown and every big moment with the voice of the Vols, Mike Keith and lead analyst Jason Swain. Tennessee Vols football is brought to you by Allen Searcy Builders, First Response Security Services, Herman Jenkins Motors, Sullivan Dentistry, Union City Marine, Extreme Fitness, Cayman Electric, and The Meat Shop, WENK 95.5 FM and 1240 AM, Northwest Tennessee's home for the Vols.
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0: Stevie Wonder, his tour performing Songs in the Key of Life from beginning to end starts in Birmingham, England in a couple of weeks and heads to New York City in Madison Square Gardens in November. Stevie Wonder, I'm Mark Elliott. We're playing the greatest hits of all time to help you wake you up on a Tuesday morning. Got Creedence and more on the way.
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0: The Birds, happy Tuesday morning. If you didn't stay up late last night for Monday Night Football, Chicago put a hurt on Philadelphia. Bears 27, Eagles 7 last night. So another week of football is done, but it's time to get into baseball. The playoffs start today. All sorts of playoff baseball starting at 2 o'clock today. However, you do have to be a subscriber to Peacock. You know, I say I got Peacock. Somebody goes, as a pet? Then, no, that's one of my streaming services. I mean, the money just comes right out of your checking account. No wonder I'm always overdrawn.
1: I'm Brent Barnett on Brownfield. Rain in some key growing areas limited corn and soybean harvest activity over the past week. USDA says 18% of U.S. corn is harvested, matching the five-year average, but at the low end of expectations. 17% of soybeans are harvested, also in line with most recent years. Winter wheat planting is 27% complete compared to 34% on average. More news is next. Three cattle organizations say recent activity from Immigration and Customs Enforcement has caused additional challenges for the beef supply chain. Ag economist Charlie Martinez says operations slowed cattle slaughter last week.
2: Packing is very regional in terms of these fed cattle markets. And so anything that can disrupt a region, especially right now, where if we slow down chains by a day, that has tremendous impact now relative to a year ago when we had more space and more chain space available.
1: A market analyst says China's purchases of U.S. ag goods have been supportive to prices, but there's still work to be done. Dan Bossi is with Ag Resource Company.
3: China still has about 10 million tons of beans, which we would estimate, you know, would be worth something in the vicinity of $5 or $6 billion.
1: And the USDA says 199 million turkeys will be raised in the U.S. this year, 3% more than last year. I'm Brent Barnett, Brownfield.
4: WENK.

0: It's John Lennon. Happy September the 29th. We'll see. October starts on Thursday. But we're still a month away from Halloween, and Halloween stuff has been in the store since when? 4th of July? And then I was in the hardware store over the weekend. We saw Christmas in there. I'm sure Valentine's Day stuff will turn up at any moment.
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1: USA Radio News, I'm John Summers. The FBI lost its second deputy director in the past year. Andrew Bailey's resigning from the position to return to his family in Missouri, where he served as attorney general before joining the bureau. Bailey shared deputy director duties with Dan Bongino, who left the administration in January to continue his radio show. The Trump administration rejected a non-binding UN declaration, which pledges international collaboration to improve pandemic preparedness and prevention. The White House joined the European Union in objecting to parts of the statement. Some of the topics the document mentions includes prioritizing gender equality and ensuring access to sexual and reproductive health care services, which could be taken to include abortion. Much of the Southern California shoreline's under a coastal flood and high surf advisories.
2: It's due to a huge, potentially damaging swell expected from Hurricane Polo, which remains well offshore. Los Angeles County beaches, the Malibu coast, Orange County coastal areas, Ventura County beaches, and the Catalina and Santa Barbara Islands will be under the advisories through Tuesday at 5 p.m. The National Weather Service is calling for large breaking waves between 4 to 7 feet and dangerous rip currents. Home and business owners in places like Long Beach have been piling up sandbags and boarding up windows and doors. I'm Daniel Martindale.
1: FEMA restored $20 million in funding for a major project at Columbia Memorial Hospital in Astoria, Oregon. In 2023, FEMA approved a grant to construct a hospital which would withstand a tsunami. Generators and a helipad would be located on the roof so the building would have power even if a tsunami hit below. Last year, the Trump administration canceled the money. The restoration of the funds allows construction to continue. The building will accommodate 1,900 people in the event of a tsunami. From America's News Network, USA Radio News.
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6: 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She has curly hair, mine is straight. She's a great cook and seamstress, not me. I love public speaking and she'd rather die. Even in the Bible, we can read about fascinating sibling pairs that were opposites in every way. These differences led to grief, wars, jealousy, and even murder. 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
7: I'm Bea Raby from Justin Elementary School in second grade. 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
0: WENK.

It is For the Love of Money, the OJs on WENK, the greatest hits of all time. Good morning to you. I'm Robin Francis in with you on your Tuesday morning with former lead singer for Journey, Steve Perry, from when he went solo way back when, Oh Sherry.

0: Rolling Stones and that Beast of Burden on WENK, the greatest hits of all time. Sunshine today is what we're looking at. The high near somewhere around 85 today. A bit warmer than yesterday. Southeast wind and just a breeze. Clear tonight. That low 60 in a calm wind. Sunny tomorrow. Wednesday high reaching about 90. Yeah, we're getting back into that 90 phase. The south wind at about 5 to 10, but I think it's the only day this week. Partly cloudy Wednesday night with a low of 68. Thursday, mostly sunny, small chance for rain. High of about 88 on Thursday.
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Bob Seger and the Silver Bullet Band, an old-time rock and roll for a Tuesday morning. I'm Robin Francis, and we're getting you up and going early with Don Henley. A little help from Bruce Hornsby on keyboards with this. The End of the Innocents on WENK, the greatest hits of all time.

0: funny thing about the Partridge Family, well, it was a good show. I mean, they played a song or two and that kind of thing and had some hijinks. You know, it's typical 70s sitcom and then, of course, fusing in the music. But David Cassidy, he had to perform a lot of these songs that he did in concert with the Partridge Family. He did not like that. David Cassidy was a hard rock freak, and that's what he wanted to play. And I think later on, he started playing a little bit more and more of his love, but he also had to include the I Think I Love Yous and all those kind of songs. Just a moment away from some George Michael, all next on WENK, the greatest hits of all time.
1: I'm Brent Barnett on Brownfield. Rain in some key growing areas limited corn and soybean harvest activity over the past week. USDA says 18% of U.S. corn is harvested, matching the five-year average, but at the low end of expectations. 17% of soybeans are harvested, also in line with most recent years. Winter wheat planting is 27% complete compared to 34% on average. More news is next. Three cattle organizations say recent activity from Immigration and Customs Enforcement has caused additional challenges for the beef supply chain. Ag economist Charlie Martinez says operations slowed cattle slaughter last week.
2: Packing is very regional in terms of these fed cattle markets. And so anything that can disrupt a region, especially right now where if we slow down chains by a day, that has tremendous impact now relative to a year ago when we had more space and more chain space available.
1: A market analyst says China's purchases of U.S. ag goods have been supportive to prices, but there's still work to be done. Dan Bossi is with Ag Resource Company.
3: China still has about 10 million tons of beans, which we would estimate, you know, would be worth something in the vicinity of $5 or $6 billion.
1: And the USDA says 199 million turkeys will be raised in the U.S. this year, 3% more than last year. I'm Brent Barnett, Brownfield.
4: WENK.

0: George Michael and Father Figure on WENK, the greatest hits of all time. Some Billy Joel as we get closer to the 7 o'clock hour for your Tuesday morning. It's all coming up.
1: Hi, everybody.
0: Kiddos, time once again.
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0: Find something a bit offbeat.
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0: Unusual.
5: That's a different thing altogether.
0: Maybe humorous.
1: Like smart, charming, witty.
0: But definitely weird.
6: Isn't it weird?
7: You're freaking me out.
6: Sounds good. What is it?
0: It's time for Robin's News of the Weird. A woman who fled from police in Bunnell, Florida, ended up needing their help. Tiffany Driggers, age 28, ran into a wooded area after the Flagler County Sheriff's Office responded to a trespass complaint at a self-storage business on September the 17th. Driggers had an active fugitive warrant and fled when she saw the deputies. The Sheriff's Office utilized a drone unit, a canine team, and deputies to search for her, but couldn't find her. However, a resident from the area called the Sheriff's Department later that day after hearing a woman calling for help nearby. When the deputies responded, they made voice contact across a canal with the woman in distress. Turned out to be Driggers. She stated that she was exhausted and unable to cross the water and may have injured her ankle. An area resident offered to loan deputies a canoe, which they accepted. Deputies located Driggers and used the canoe to get her across the canal, where she was evaluated by the Fire and Rescue Department and then taken into custody.
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0: Sarah Webb, Dress Elementary School. I pledge allegiance to the flag of the United States of America and to the republic for which it stands, one nation, under God, indivisible, with liberty and justice for all.
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2: USA Radio News, I'm John Summers. President Trump set to gather some top AI executives at the White House. Hallie Jackson files this report.
3: It comes as OpenAI is now pausing training of its latest models after acknowledging a review of multiple instances where its models went rogue, including reportedly in interactions with U.S. government websites like the Commerce Department and SEC.
2: It comes after Anthropic CEO Dario Amodei met with President Trump for a private dinner at the White House Sunday night. The meeting, first reported by Axios, comes at a high-stakes moment for Anthropic, preparing for a blockbuster IPO. President

0: Trump is not happy. Five people in the UK arrested for suspicion of terrorism were released on bail. They were arrested Sunday near a Royal Air Force base west of London, used by the U.S. military to launch strikes on Iran.
1: I will tell you, I would have said, don't let them have bail, cashless bail.
0: Trump told reporters Monday at the White House he was surprised they were released, adding he wouldn't have done that. When asked if the suspects were connected to Iran, Trump said he knows the answer, but he's not going to share it. Major news networks plan to continue providing pool coverage in the White House, despite its ongoing efforts to block CNN from covering the president. This after NBC, ABC, CBS, and Fox pulled out last week in solidarity with CNN after Trump banned the channel along with MS Now and Politico. The three outlets sued over it and won last week with a federal judge ruling the White House violated the media company's due process rights. Lindsay Clancy is expected to be back in court this week. The Massachusetts woman who claimed she was suffering from postpartum psychosis admitted to strangling her three children before trying to kill herself in 2023. From America's News Network, USA Radio News.
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0: Crazy Elephant on WENK, the greatest hits of all time. Gimmick, gimmick, good lovin'. We'll have something from the 3 degrees, and I think we can get you some Pink Floyd on the way as well. Sunshine today, high 85 with a southeast wind and just a breeze. Clear tonight with a low of about 60. Look for Wednesday to be sunny, the high of about 90 with a south wind at about 5 to 10. Partly cloudy Wednesday night, low 68. Thursday, we have sunshine planned. 20% chance for rain, the high of about 88 on Thursday.
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12: 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What?

0: Pink Floyd. Probably their most commercially successful album, which was The Wall. Another Brick in the Wall is part two on WENK. The greatest hits of all time. Chicago coming up with something classic, and also The Outfield on the way for your Tuesday morning, and it's coming up next.
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0: Grubin with George Benson on a Tuesday morning on Broadway on WENK, the greatest hits of all time. Bob Seger and his Silver Bullet Band coming up for you in just a small little bit. I'm Robin Francis, and with you, glad to have you along for a Tuesday morning. We'll take you all the way till 10 o'clock. Bill Knight will come in then.
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2: 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I'd be willing to bet that you're not. My sister is short, I'm tall. She has curly hair, mine is straight. She's a great cook and seamstress, not me. I love public speaking and she'd rather die. Even in the Bible, we can read about fascinating sibling pairs that were opposites in every way. These differences led to grief, wars, jealousy, and even murder. Let's dig into these stories and see how God used every situation to ultimately bring about His will. 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
7: I'm Robin Francis, and this is Today in Music History. September the 29th, 1967, Mickey Hart joined the Grateful Dead as the band's new drummer. In 1968, Diana Ross and the Supremes were the musical guest on The Ed Sullivan Show. In 1973, Grand Funk Railroad had the number one song in the Billboard Hot 100 chart with We're an American Band. In 1976, an inebriated Jerry Lee Lewis accidentally shot his bass player, Norman Owens, in the chest twice during a birthday celebration for Lewis. Owens would make a full recovery. In 1990, Rick Nelson's twin sons, Gunnar and Matthew, had the number one song on the Billboard Hot 100 chart with Love and Affection. In 1994, the Pointer Sisters received their star on the Hollywood Walk of Fame. Helen Reddy passed away on this date in 2020. The solo artist was 78 at the time of her death. We lost Mac Davis on this date in 2020. The actor, singer, songwriter was 78 at the time of his death. Those that were born on September 29th include rock and roll legend Jerry Lee Lewis, Tommy Boyce, one half of the songwriting duo Boyce and Hart, Mike Post, television music composer who has been responsible for the themes to Law & Order, NYPD Blue, Hill Street Blues, Magnum P.I., and many others. Mark Farner, lead singer and guitarist for Grand Funk, and Brad Smith, bassist for Blind Melon, all born on September the 29th. This has been Today in Music History. I'm Robin Francis on WENK, the greatest hits of all time. Kenton area weather, mostly sunny today with a high of 85 and a southeast wind at 5 during the afternoon. Partly cloudy tonight, the overnight low 60 and a calm wind. Mostly sunny Wednesday with a high of 90 and a south wind at 5 to 10. Partly cloudy Wednesday night with a low 65. Sunshine for Thursday with a high of 92. Thursday night, mostly cloudy, 20% chance for overnight rain, the low 70. And a look toward Friday, mostly cloudy, a 60% chance for showers and thunderstorms, the high 85.
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1: This is a Forever Communications news update. Krista Pike is scheduled to be executed on Wednesday at Riverbend Maximum Security Institution in Nashville, making her the first woman to be put to death in Tennessee in over 200 years. Pike was convicted in the 1995 death of 19-year-old Colleen Slemmer of Knoxville. Pike and two other teens tortured and killed Slemmer in a wooded area outside of Knoxville. Pike was 18 years old at the time. She was the only teen sentenced to death out of the three. Daryl Shipp, who was 17 years old at the time, received a life sentence and is currently eligible for parole. Shadola Peterson testified against Pike and Shipp and received probation. Pike's lawyers have filed a 226-page request to save her life, noting that she was abused as a child. Tennessee Governor Bill Lee rejected the request on Monday. If the execution happens, Pike will be the 19th woman put to death in the United States since 1976, when the death penalty was reestablished in the nation. The price of gas retreated slightly from the previous week nationwide and in the area as well. The national average price is at $4.47 per gallon. Tennessee's average price this week is at $4.03 per gallon, down 4 cents from the previous week. Kentucky's average price is at $4.12 per gallon, also down about 4 cents. Union City's average price is at $3.75 today. Dyersburg's average price per gallon is at $3.87, and Paducah has a $3.96 per gallon average thus far this week. Dr. Frank Doc Heidig, a cornerstone of Paducah's medical and baseball communities, passed away on Monday morning at the age of 84. Dr. Heidig launched his chiropractic career in Paducah in 1969, earning numerous accolades over the decades. Beyond his practice, Heidig was deeply passionate about baseball. He managed the Paducah Boast 31 American Legion team from 1974 to 1997. He was inspired by his mentor and friend, J. Polk Brooks. Heidig famously saved Brooks Stadium in Paducah from demolition by rallying funding and labor needed for its restoration several years ago. He spent over 30 years meticulously maintaining the grounds, a dedication that culminated in the ballpark being named Doc Heidig Field in his honor. He was also instrumental in resurrecting the Summer Woodbat College team and the Paducah Chiefs of the Kitty League. Visitation will take place Thursday from 5 till 8 at Brooks Stadium. This has been a Forever Communications news update.
2: Radio News. I'm John Summers. President Trump announced plans for a new $15 billion steel plant in Iowa.
3: Speaking from the Oval Office Monday, the president says it's going to be the largest plant in U.S. history, calling it exciting news. Trump said it's part of his plan to bring manufacturing back to the U.S., especially steel production, which declined under former President Biden. It's being built by Minnesota-based Mesabi Metallics, and the facility is expected to create over 1,700 permanent jobs in Iowa. I'm Mark Mayfield.
2: President Trump says he expects further discussions with Iran this week after rejecting a ceasefire proposal over the weekend. In a phone interview with Axios, Trump said Iran wants to make a deal, but it's not a deal he wants to make. Texas State Senator Angela Paxton urged her fellow Republican women to vote straight ticket this November, saying it's not about the people running, but about maintaining party control. A massive ocean wave called a Kelvin could soon raise sea levels along the California coast by up to a foot, making flooding more likely as El Nino also grows stronger. Kelvin waves are much larger than normal waves and can span thousands of miles. A Kelvin wave recently hit South America and is moving toward California. It could arrive within days and keep sea levels higher for months as warm water stays along the coast. Meanwhile, a rare venomous sea snake made an appearance on a Southern California beach.
4: A family at Crystal Cove State Beach in Orange County ran into the sea snake several weeks ago. A video shows them helping it back into the water. Experts say the creature was likely the venomous yellow-bellied sea snake, which usually lives further south. The snake's venom can cause paralysis and respiratory problems in humans, but rarely death. The Natural History Museum of Los Angeles County says only a handful of sightings have occurred in California, and those are often on beaches where the snakes have washed up during previous El Niños.

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4: WENK,

It is from Van Morrison and Wild Night on WENK, the greatest hits of all time. I'm Robin Francis and with you. Welcome to your Tuesday morning if you're just joining us and just getting up. Prince from the Purple Rain soundtrack.

0: Gordon Lightfoot, classically trained, an extremely good musician. And they said it showed in the studio whenever Gordon got in there and started recording. It was meticulous. It could change. Like if you went to lunch and came back, totally different. He's just that type of guy. TLC and just a little bit, some Starship for you Tuesday morning on the way as well. We're looking at some sunshine today. The high of about 85 today, somewhere around there. The southeast wind and just a breeze during the afternoon. Partly cloudy tonight with a low of 60. Mostly sunny tomorrow. That high could reach 90. South wind at 5 to 10 on Wednesday. Wednesday night partly cloudy with a low of 65. And Thursday sunny, the high near 92.
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0: 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The Monday Night Football Game of the Week had the Bears defeating the Eagles 27-7. The Thursday Night featured NFL game this week as the Pittsburgh Steelers in Cleveland to play the Browns in an AFC North rivalry. Prime has the game with a kickoff set for 7:15. Tennessee Titans will head to Baltimore to play the Ravens 12 noon on Sunday. That game will be on CBS. Major League Baseball playoffs begin today with a wild card round of games. Philadelphia is at Atlanta, the White Sox at Houston, Boston at the Yankees, and the Cubs at San Diego. Wildcard round is a best-of-three format. Tampa Bay, Cleveland, Milwaukee, and the Dodgers have first-round byes. Thursday night, high school football action as Huntington at Riverside. The game will be on the Sports 731 Network. Friday night's high school football action as Union City at Milan. Froggy 99.3 and the Sports 731 Network's coverage begins at 6:30 with Tornado Talk. The kickoff is set for 7. 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Other games of interest Friday night at McNary Central at O'Brien Central, Lake County at West Carroll, South Fulton will go to Gleason, Fulton County is at Caverna, Crockett County at Dyersburg, Webster County at Murray Friday night, Chester County at Dyer County, Apollo at Graves County, Brewston Central at Liberty, Greenfield will be at Humboldt, Caldwell County at Mayfield, JCM at Gibson County, and McEwen at Dresden. Spring sports results from Monday. Union City girls volleyball team defeated Fulton County 3-1. In the Region 7A golf tournament, Union City boys placed second while the Union City girls were sixth. McKenzie won the boys' title. Riverside won the girls' championship, with both moving on to the state tournament. Today, Union City cross-country teams will travel to Troy to compete in the O'Brien Central cross-country meet. Union City girls volleyball team will host South Fulton tonight at 6. The WNBA playoff action tonight is Las Vegas at Indiana and Minnesota at New York. The National Hockey League regular season begins tonight. Nashville Predators' first game is Thursday night. They'll host the Minnesota Wild at the Bridgestone Arena for a 7 o'clock face-off on Broadway in the Music City. Thursday night's college football menu has Western Kentucky at New Mexico State and North Texas at Tulsa. On Friday night, Pittsburgh at Virginia Tech, Liberty at Delaware, and Penn State at Northwestern. Tennessee Vols will play host to the Auburn Tigers on Saturday afternoon. 2:30 is kickoff from Neyland Stadium in Knoxville. WENK's broadcast begins with pregame at 12 noon Saturday on the Vol Radio Network. Also Saturday, Murray State at North Dakota, New Haven at Austin Peay, MTSU at Kansas, Vanderbilt at Georgia, and Kentucky at South Carolina. UT Martin has an open date this weekend. I'm Robin Francis on the Sports 731 Network.
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0: Great Slick helping out on the co-lead vocals on that one with Mickey Thomas and Starship. Nothing's going to stop us now on WENK, the greatest hits of all time. Tuesday morning, it is National Coffee Day. And maybe you've had your coffee. Maybe you're enjoying some coffee right now. I am as well. Some different coffee-themed stories and promotions are making the rounds online. The time in Seattle was the coffee capital of the U.S. Is it still, though? The annual report on the best coffee cities in America, they say that Orlando is the place number one. So now we've got to go to Orlando to try their coffee. Portland, Oregon, Miami, Long Beach, Seattle, still in there. Tampa, San Francisco apparently has good coffee. Laredo, Texas has the worst, they say. Memphis is at 97. And let's see, Detroit at 98, I think. Some of the 69% of Americans say that they drink at least one cup daily, up nearly 7%. From 2020, according to a survey. Coffee prices have been soaring as well lately. $9.30 up for a pound of coffee, up 5% from a year ago, 47% from 2 years ago. And for National Coffee Day, a lot of places are offering free coffee, mostly through their loyalty apps. You just got to go on there and that kind of thing. And, you know, what's coffee without a donut?
1: WENK.

0: It's my girl, The Temptations on WENK, the greatest hits of all time. Union City in action on Friday night, going to Milan to take on the Bulldogs Region 7 2A games. And we'll have it for you starting at 6:30 with Tornado Talk and the kickoff from Milan set for 7 o'clock. It'll be on Froggy 99.3 and the Sports 731 Network.
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0: But definitely weird.
6: Isn't it weird?
7: You're freaking me out.
6: Sounds good. What is it?
0: It's time for Robin's News of the Weird. A woman who fled from police in Bunnell, Florida, ended up needing their help. Tiffany Driggers, age 28, ran into a wooded area after the Flagler County Sheriff's Office responded to a trespass complaint at a self-storage business on September the 17th. Driggers had an active fugitive warrant and fled when she saw the deputies. The Sheriff's Office utilized a drone unit, a canine team, and deputies to search for her, but couldn't find her. However, a resident from the area called the Sheriff's Department later that day after hearing a woman calling for help nearby. When the deputies responded, they made voice contact across a canal with the woman in distress. Turned out to be Driggers. She stated that she was exhausted and unable to cross the water and may have injured her ankle. An area resident offered to loan deputies a canoe, which they accepted. Deputies located Driggers and used the canoe to get her across the canal, where she was evaluated by the Fire and Rescue Department and then taken into custody.
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5: Kenton area weather, mostly sunny today with a high of 85 and a southeast wind at 5 during the afternoon. Partly cloudy tonight, the overnight low 60 and a calm wind. Mostly sunny Wednesday with a high of 90 and a south wind at 5 to 10. Partly cloudy Wednesday night with a low 65. Sunshine for Thursday with a high of 92. Thursday night, mostly cloudy, 20% chance for overnight rain, the low 70. And a look toward Friday, mostly cloudy, a 60% chance for showers and thunderstorms, the high 85.
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Come see about me. It is Diana Ross and the Supremes on WENK, the greatest hits of all time. I'm Robin Francis in with you. We're getting close to the 9 o'clock hour with something from Herb Albert. It is Rise.

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1: This is a Forever Communications news update. Krista Pike is scheduled to be executed on Wednesday at Riverbend Maximum Security Institution in Nashville, making her the first woman to be put to death in Tennessee in over 200 years. Pike was convicted in the 1995 death of 19-year-old Colleen Slemmer of Knoxville. Pike and two other teens tortured and killed Slemmer in a wooded area outside of Knoxville. Pike was 18 years old at the time. She was the only teen sentenced to death out of the three. To Daryl Shipp, who was 17 years old at the time, received a life sentence and is currently eligible for parole. Shadola Peterson testified against Pike and Shipp and received probation. Pike's lawyers have filed a 226-page request to save her life, noting that she was abused as a child. Tennessee Governor Bill Lee rejected the request on Monday. If the execution happens, Pike will be the 19th woman put to death in the United States since 1976, when the death penalty was reestablished in the nation. The price of gas retreated slightly from the previous week nationwide and in the area as well. The national average price is at $4.47 per gallon. Tennessee's average price this week is at $4.03 per gallon, down 4 cents from the previous week. Kentucky's average price is at $4.12 per gallon, also down about 4 cents. Union City's average price is at $3.75 today. Dyersburg's average price per gallon is at $3.87, and Paducah has a $3.96 per gallon average.

0: average thus far this week. Dr. Frank Doc Heidig, a cornerstone of Paducah's medical and baseball communities, passed away on Monday morning at the age of 84. Dr. Heidig launched his chiropractic career in Paducah in 1969, earning numerous accolades over the decades. Beyond his practice, Heidig was deeply passionate about baseball. He managed the Paducah Post 31 American Legion team from 1974 to 1997. He was inspired by his mentor and friend, J. Polk Brooks. Heidig famously saved Brooks Stadium in Paducah from demolition by rallying funding and labor needed for its restoration several years ago. He spent over 30 years meticulously maintaining the grounds, a dedication that culminated in the ballpark being named Doc Heidig Field in his honor. He was also instrumental in resurrecting the Summer Woodbat College team into Paducah Chiefs of the Kitty League. Visitation will take place Thursday from 5 till 8 at Brooks Stadium. This has been a Forever Communications News Update.
1: USA Radio News, I'm John Summers. Secretary of State Marco Rubio says an alleged terror plot targeting a UK airbase used by the US military clearly involves the hands of a foreign actor. The UK's Defense Secretary Wes Streeting says many questions remain unanswered so far.
2: We're keeping all lines of inquiry open, including the possibility that these individuals may have been acting either knowingly or unknowingly on behalf of proxies or state-backed actors.
1: Speaking last night on Fox News, Rubio added the incident was responded to appropriately. The Trump administration rejected a non-binding UN declaration which pledges international collaboration to improve pandemic preparedness and prevention. The White House joined the European Union in objecting to parts of the statement. Some of the topics the document mentions includes prioritizing gender equality and ensuring access to sexual and reproductive health care services, which could be taken to include abortion. Much of the Southern California shoreline's under a coastal flood and high surf advisories.
3: It's due to a huge, potentially damaging swell expected from Hurricane Polo. Los Angeles County beaches, the Malibu coast, Orange County coastal areas, Ventura County beaches, and the Catalina and Santa Barbara Islands will be under the advisories through Tuesday at 5 p.m. The National Weather Service is calling for large breaking waves between 4 to 7 feet and dangerous rip currents. Home and business owners in places like Long Beach have been piling up sandbags and boarding up windows and doors. I'm Daniel Martindale.
1: The FBI lost its second deputy director in the past year. Andrew Bailey's resigning from the position to return to his family in Missouri, where he served as attorney general before joining the bureau. Bailey shared deputy director duties with Dan Bongino, who left the administration in January to continue his radio show. From America's News Network, USA Radio News.
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Rolling Stones and Get Off My Cloud, classic on WENK, the greatest hits of all time. I guess they're all classics, are they not? I'm Robin Francis, and with you on your Tuesday morning. Welcome to the 9 o'clock hour. Bon Jovi from Slippery When Wet, one of the greatest hits of all time, without a doubt. Living on a Prayer.

0: It is the one and only Marvin Gaye, and let's get it on WENK, the greatest hits of all time. Dire Straits from Brothers in Arms and some Elton John. What do we go with? Honky Chateau or Goodbye Yellow Brick Road? Let's go Goodbye Yellow Brick Road. Let's do that. Do you know Netflix has been around longer than Google? Yeah. Netflix was actually founded in 97, Google in 98, and both still thriving. That's pretty interesting, especially in the tech world.
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0: 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The Monday Night Football game of the week had the Bears defeating the Eagles 27-7. The Thursday night featured NFL game this week as the Pittsburgh Steelers in Cleveland to play the Browns in an AFC North rivalry. Prime has the game with a kickoff set for 7:15. Tennessee Titans will head to Baltimore to play the Ravens 12 noon on Sunday. That game will be on CBS. Major League Baseball playoffs begin today with a wild card round of games. Philadelphia is at Atlanta, the White Sox at Houston, Boston at the Yankees, and the Cubs at San Diego. Wildcard round is a best of three format. Tampa Bay, Cleveland, Milwaukee, and the Dodgers have first round byes. Thursday night high school football action is Huntington at Riverside. The game will be on the Sports 731 Network. Friday night's high school football action is Union City at Milan. Froggy 99.3 and the Sports 731 Network's coverage begins at 6:30 with Tornado Talk. The kickoff is set for 7. Also on the Sports 731 Network Friday night, Westview is at Ripley, Peabody will journey to Halls, Clarksville Northeast at Henry County, Hardin County at Jackson Northside, Lexington at South Gibson, Collinwood at McKenzie, and JCS at TCA. Other games of interest Friday night at McNary Central at O'Brien Central, Lake County at West Carroll, South Fulton will go to Gleason, Fulton County is at Caverna, Crockett County at Dyersburg, Webster County at Murray Friday night, Chester County at Dyer County, Apollo at Graves County, Brewston Central at Liberty, Greenfield will be at Humboldt, Caldwell County at Mayfield, JCM at Gibson County, McEwen at Dresden. Spring sports results from Monday. Union City girls volleyball team defeated Fulton County 3-1. In the Region 7A golf tournament, Union City boys placed second while the Union City girls were sixth. McKenzie won the boys' title. Riverside won the girls' championship, with both moving on to the state tournament. Today, Union City cross-country teams will travel to Troy to compete in the O'Brien Central cross-country meet. Union City girls volleyball team will host South Fulton tonight at 6. The WNBA playoff action tonight is Las Vegas at Indiana and Minnesota at New York. The National Hockey League regular season begins tonight. Nashville Predators' first game is Thursday night. They'll host the Minnesota Wild at the Bridgestone Arena for a 7 o'clock face-off on Broadway in the Music City. Thursday night's college football menu is Western Kentucky at New Mexico State and North Texas at Tulsa. On Friday night, Pittsburgh at Virginia Tech, Liberty at Delaware, and Penn State at Northwestern. Tennessee Vols will play host to the Auburn Tigers on Saturday afternoon. 2:30 is kickoff from Neyland Stadium in Knoxville. WENK's broadcast begins with pregame at 12 noon Saturday on the Vol Radio Network. Also Saturday, Murray State at North Dakota, New Haven at Austin Peay, MTSU at Kansas, Vanderbilt at Georgia, and Kentucky at South Carolina. UT Martin has an open date this weekend. I'm Robin Francis on the Sports 731 Network. Kenton area weather, mostly sunny today with a high of 85 and a southeast wind at 5 during the afternoon. Partly cloudy tonight, the overnight low 60 and a calm wind. Mostly sunny Wednesday with a high of 90 and a south wind at 5 to 10. Partly cloudy Wednesday night with a low 65. Sunshine for Thursday with a high of 92. Thursday night, mostly cloudy, 20% chance for overnight rain, the low 70. And a look toward Friday, mostly cloudy, a 60% chance for showers and thunderstorms, the high 85.
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Patty and LaBelle, Lady Marmalade on WENK, the greatest hits of all time. I'm Robin Francis, and with you, got a Tuesday morning going for you with Dire Straits off the Brothers in Arms release. 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

0: First release off of Goodbye Yellow Brick Road back in 1974, Sir Elton John with Benny and the Jets on WENK, the greatest hits of all time. We'll enjoy something from the Beach Boys in just a little bit. Sheryl Crow, the pride of Kennett, Missouri, coming up for you next.
1: WENK.

0: When you're extremely popular in the 80s and they come out with a Bond movie, sometimes you're asked to do the theme. And that's what happened with Duran Duran, A View to a Kill. And then they were able to do their video, Bond style, with Simon Le Bon. Almost a Bond, if you will. Journey coming up for you in just a few moments. We shall get into the 10 o'clock hour and the one and only Bill Knight coming up then. And Doug.
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1: 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Do you have siblings? Are you and your siblings exactly alike? I'd be willing to bet that you're not. My sister is short, I'm tall. She has curly hair, mine is straight. She's a great cook and seamstress, not me. I love public speaking and she'd rather die. Even in the Bible, we can read about fascinating sibling pairs that were opposites in every way. These differences led to grief, wars, jealousy, and even murder. Let's dig into these stories and see how God used every situation to ultimately bring about His will. Listen, because it's all good.
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9: I'm Robin Francis, and this is Today in Music History. September the 29th, 1967, Mickey Hart joined the Grateful Dead as the band's new drummer. In 1968, Diana Ross and the Supremes were the musical guest on The Ed Sullivan Show. In 1973, Grand Funk Railroad had the number one song in the Billboard Hot 100 chart with We're an American Band. In 1976, an inebriated Jerry Lee Lewis accidentally shot his bass player, Norman Owens, in the chest twice during a birthday celebration for Lewis. Owens would make a full recovery. In 1990, Rick Nelson's twin sons, Gunnar and Matthew, had the number one song on the Billboard Hot 100 chart with Love and Affection. In 1994, the Pointer Sisters received their star on the Hollywood Walk of Fame. Helen Reddy passed away on this date in 2020. The solo artist was 78 at the time of her death. We lost Mac Davis on this date in 2020. The actor, singer, songwriter was 78 at the time of his death. Those that were born on September 29th include rock and roll legend Jerry Lee Lewis, Tommy Boyce, one half of the songwriting duo Boyce and Hart, Mike Post, television music composer who has been responsible for the themes to Law & Order, NYPD Blue, Hill Street Blues, Magnum P.I., and many others. Mark Farner, lead singer and guitarist for Grand Funk, and Brad Smith, bassist for Blind Melon, all born on September the 29th. This has been Today in Music History. I'm Robin Francis on WENK, the greatest hits of all time. Kenton area weather, mostly sunny today with a high of 85 and a southeast wind at 5 during the afternoon. Partly cloudy tonight, the overnight low 60 and a calm wind. Mostly sunny Wednesday with a high of 90 and a south wind at 5 to 10. Partly cloudy Wednesday night with a low 65. Sunshine for Thursday with a high of 92. Thursday night, mostly cloudy. 20% chance for overnight rain, the low 70. And a look toward Friday, mostly cloudy. A 60% chance for showers and thunderstorms, the high 85.
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1: This is a Forever Communications news update. Krista Pike is scheduled to be executed on Wednesday at Riverbend Maximum Security Institution in Nashville, making her the first woman to be put to death in Tennessee in over 200 years. Pike was convicted in the 1995 death of 19-year-old Colleen Slemmer of Knoxville. Pike and two other teens tortured and killed Slemmer in a wooded area outside of Knoxville. Pike was 18 years old at the time. She was the only teen sentenced to death out of the three. Daryl Shipp, who was 17 years old at the time, received a life sentence and is currently eligible for parole. Shadola Peterson testified against Pike and Shipp and received probation. Pike's lawyers have filed a 226-page request to save her life, noting that she was abused as a child. Tennessee Governor Bill Lee rejected the request on Monday. If the execution happens, Pike will be the 19th woman put to death in the United States since 1976, when the death penalty was reestablished in the nation. The price of gas retreated slightly from the previous week nationwide and in the area as well. The national average price is at $4.47 per gallon. Tennessee's average price this week is at $4.03 per gallon, down 4 cents from the previous week. Kentucky's average price is at $4.12 per gallon, also down about 4 cents. Union City's average price is at $3.75 today. Dyersburg's average price per gallon is at $3.87, and Paducah has a $3.96 per gallon average thus far this week. Dr. Frank Doc Heidig, a cornerstone of Paducah's medical and baseball communities, passed away on Monday morning at the age of 84. Dr. Heidig launched his chiropractic career in Paducah in 1969, earning numerous accolades over the decades. Beyond his practice, Heidig was deeply passionate about baseball. He managed the Paducah Post 31 American Legion team from 1974 to 1997. He was inspired by his mentor and friend, J. Polk Brooks. Heidig famously saved Brooks Stadium in Paducah from demolition by rallying funding and labor needed for its restoration several years ago. He spent over 30 years meticulously maintaining the grounds, a dedication that culminated in the ballpark being named

0: Doc Hyden Field in his honor. He was also instrumental in resurrecting the Summer Woodbat College team and the Paducah Chiefs of the Kitty League. Visitation will take place Thursday from 5 till 8 at Brook Stadium. This has been a Forever Communications News Update.
1: USA Radio News, I'm John Summers. President Trump set to gather some top AI executives at the White House. Hallie Jackson files this report.
2: It comes as OpenAI is now pausing training of its latest models after acknowledging a review of multiple instances where its models went rogue, including reportedly in interactions with U.S. government websites like the Commerce Department and SEC.
1: It comes after Anthropic CEO Dario Amodei met with President Trump for a private dinner at the White House Sunday night. The meeting, first reported by Axios, comes at a high-stakes moment for Anthropic, preparing for a blockbuster IPO. President Trump is not happy. Five people in the UK arrested for suspicion of terrorism were released on bail. They were arrested Sunday near a Royal Air Force base west of London, used by the US military to launch strikes on Iran.
3: I will tell you, I would have said, don't let them have bail, cashless bail.
1: Trump told reporters Monday at the White House he was surprised they were released, adding he wouldn't have done that. When asked if the suspects were connected to Iran, Trump said he knows the answer, but he's not going to share it. Major news networks plan to continue providing pool coverage in the White House despite its ongoing efforts to block CNN from covering the president. This after NBC, ABC, CBS, and Fox pulled out last week in solidarity with CNN after Trump banned the channel along with MS Now and Politico. The three outlets sued over it and won last week with a federal judge ruling the White House violated the media company's due process rights. President Trump's ban on some Canadian motorcycles, alcohol, dairy, and other products is in effect. That ban went into force just after midnight. It's the latest in the trade war between the two neighbors as Trump looks to force Canada into making trade concessions. From America's News Network, USA Radio News.
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0: Got the fever. It's going around. The night fever. Those are the Bee Gees, and this is Bill. Glad to be hanging with you today. Coming up, Three Dog Night.
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3: Kenton area weather, mostly sunny today with a high of 85 and a southeast wind at 5 during the afternoon. Partly cloudy tonight, the overnight low 60 and a calm wind. Mostly sunny Wednesday with a high of 90 and a south wind at 5 to 10. Partly cloudy Wednesday.

0: Wednesday night with a low 65. Sunshine for Thursday with a high of 92. Thursday night, mostly cloudy. 20% chance for overnight rain, the low 70. And a look toward Friday, mostly cloudy. A 60% chance for showers and thunderstorms, the high 85.
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0: Talking about the good times with Sweet Caroline. It's Neil Diamond, and this is Bill Dyche. Cher standing by, and all she really wants to do. We'll find out next.
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0: Come sail away with me. I think I know what I'm doing when we set sail. 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Fleetwood Mac set to go for us with Dreams next.
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1: This is a Forever Communications news update. Krista Pike is scheduled to be executed on Wednesday at Riverbend Maximum Security Institution in Nashville, making her the first woman to be put to death in Tennessee in over 200 years. Pike was convicted in the 1995 death of 19-year-old Colleen Slemmer of Knoxville. Pike and two other teens tortured and killed Slemmer in a wooded area outside of Knoxville. Pike was 18 years old at the time. She was the only teen sentenced to death out of the three. To Daryl Shipp, who was 17 years old at the time, received a life sentence and is currently eligible for parole. Shadola Peterson testified against Pike and Shipp and received probation. Pike's lawyers have filed a 226-page request to save her life, noting that she was abused as a child. Tennessee Governor Bill Lee rejected the request on Monday. If the execution happens, Pike will be the 19th woman put to death in the United States since 1976, when the death penalty was reestablished in the nation. The price of gas retreated slightly from the previous week nationwide and in the area as well. The national average price is at $4.47 per gallon. Tennessee's average price this week is at $4.03 per gallon, down 4 cents from the previous week. Kentucky's average price is at $4.12 per gallon, also down about 4 cents. Union City's average price is at $3.75 today. Dyersburg's average price per gallon is at $3.87, and Paducah has a $3.96 per gallon average thus far this week. Dr. Frank Doc Heidig, a cornerstone of Paducah's medical and baseball communities, passed away on Monday morning at the age of 84. Dr. Heidig launched his chiropractic career in Paducah in 1969, earning numerous accolades over the decades. Beyond his practice, Heidig was deeply passionate about baseball. He managed the Paducah Boasts 31 American Legion team from 1974 to 1997. He was inspired by his mentor and friend, J. Polk Brooks. Heidig famously saved Brooks Stadium in Paducah from demolition by rallying funding and labor needed for its restoration several years ago. He spent over 30 years meticulously maintaining the grounds, a dedication that culminated in the ballpark being named Doc Heidig Field in his honor. He was also instrumental in resurrecting the Summer Woodbeck College team and the Paducah Chiefs of the Kitty League. Visitation will take place Thursday from 5 till 8 at Brooks Stadium. This has been a Forever Communications news update.
2: USA Radio News. I'm John Summers. Lindsay Clancy's lawyer says there's no evidence she admitted to killing her three children. Clancy was back in court today for the first time since a mistrial was declared in her case earlier this month. Speaking in court, Clancy's lawyer, Kevin Reddington, said she has no memory of killing her children. Her first trial ended earlier this month with jurors deadlocked over her insanity defense. Former special counsel Jack Smith faces a grilling on Capitol Hill as he testifies today before the Senate Judiciary Committee. Republicans have long maintained Smith used possibly illegal tactics while investigating President Trump's alleged efforts to challenge the results of the 2020 election. In his opening statement, Smith said the charges against President Trump were the result of the evidence. Secretary of State Marco Rubio says an alleged terror plot targeting a UK airbase used by the US military clearly involves the hands of a foreign actor. The UK's Defense Secretary Wes Streeting says many questions remain unanswered so far.
3: We're keeping all lines of inquiry open, including the possibility that these individuals may have been acting either knowingly or unknowingly on behalf of proxies or state-backed actors.
2: Speaking last night on Fox News, Rubio added the incident was responded to appropriately. President Trump says he expects further discussions with Iran this week after rejecting a ceasefire proposal over the weekend. In a phone interview with Axios, Trump said Iran wants to make a deal, but it's not a deal he wants to make. A joint police task force in Arizona is investigating.

0: a possible new ransom note in the kidnapping of Nancy Guthrie. The Pima County Sheriff's Department and FBI say they're working to determine the credibility of the message. From America's News Network, USA Radio News.
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0: If you gotta ask, you may not want to ask, you know? Why can't we be friends? It's war, and this is Bill Knight. Just ahead, time for you to get ready for what we'll find out. Rare Earth is next.
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4: This is a Sports 731 Network Sports Update. The Monday Night Football game of the week had the Bears defeating the Eagles 27-7. The Thursday night featured NFL game this week as the Pittsburgh Steelers in Cleveland to play the Browns in an AFC North rivalry. Prime has the game with a kickoff set for 7:15. Tennessee Titans will head to Baltimore to play the Ravens 12 noon on Sunday. That game will be on CBS. Major League Baseball playoffs begin today with a wild card round of games. Philadelphia is at Atlanta, the White Sox at Houston, Boston at the Yankees, and the Cubs at San Diego. Wildcard round is a best-of-three format. Tampa Bay, Cleveland, Milwaukee, and the Dodgers have first-round byes. Thursday night, high school football action as Huntington at Riverside. The game will be on the Sports 731 Network. Friday night's high school football action as Union City at Milan. Froggy 99.3 and the Sports 731 Network's coverage begins at 6:30 with Tornado Talk. The kickoff is set for 7. 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Other games of interest Friday night at McNary Central at Obion Central, Lake County at West Carroll, South Fulton will go to Gleason, Fulton County is at Caverna, Crockett County at Dyersburg, Webster County at Murray Friday night, Chester County at Dyer County, Apollo at Graves County, Brewston Central at Liberty, Greenfield will be at Humboldt, Caldwell County at Mayfield, JCM at Gibson County, and McEwen at Dresden. Spring sports results from Monday. Union City girls volleyball team defeated Fulton County 3-1. In the Region 7A golf tournament, Union City boys placed second while the Union City girls were sixth. McKenzie won the boys' title. Riverside won the girls' championship, with both moving on to the state tournament. Today, Union City cross-country teams will travel to Troy to compete in the Obion Central cross-country meet. Union City girls volleyball team will host South Fulton tonight at 6. The WNBA playoff action tonight is Las Vegas at Indiana and Minnesota at New York. The National Hockey League regular season begins tonight. Nashville Predators' first game is Thursday night. They'll host the Minnesota Wild at the Bridgestone Arena for a 7 o'clock face-off on Broadway in the Music City. Thursday night's college football menu is Western Kentucky at New Mexico State and North Texas at Tulsa. On Friday night, Pittsburgh at Virginia Tech, Liberty at Delaware, and Penn State at Northwestern. Tennessee Vols will play host to the Auburn Tigers on Saturday afternoon. 2:30 is kickoff from Neyland Stadium in Knoxville. WENK's broadcast begins with pregame at 12 noon Saturday on the Vol Radio Network. Also Saturday, Murray State at North Dakota, New Haven at Austin Peay, MTSU at Kansas, Vanderbilt at Georgia, and Kentucky at South Carolina. UT Martin has an open date this weekend. I'm Robin Francis on the Sports 731 Network. Kenton area weather, mostly sunny today with a high of 85 and a southeast wind at 5 during the afternoon. Partly cloudy tonight, the overnight low 60 and a calm wind. Mostly sunny Wednesday with a high of 90 and a south wind at 5 to 10. Partly cloudy Wednesday night with a low 65. Sunshine for Thursday with

0: The high of 92. Thursday night, mostly cloudy. 20% chance for overnight rain. The low 70. And a look toward Friday, mostly cloudy. A 60% chance for showers and thunderstorms. The high 85.
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0: Squeeze them tight. Love them till your arms break. Bonnie Tyler, and it's a heartache, and this is Bill Knight talking about that pretty woman, Roy Orbison, set to go for his next.
1: At the root of it.

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0: Living in a yellow submarine with the Beatles, and this is Bill Knight. How do? Glad to have you on board, and love you for listening today. Coming up, the way you do the things you do with the Temptations.
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2: 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Do you have siblings? Are you and your siblings exactly alike? I'd be willing to bet that you're not. My sister is short, I'm tall. She has curly hair, mine is straight. She's a great cook and seamstress, not me. I love public speaking and she'd rather die. Even in the Bible, we can read about fascinating sibling pairs that were opposites in every way. These differences led to grief, wars, jealousy, and even murder. Let's dig into these stories and see how God used every situation to ultimately bring about His will. 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
1: This is a Forever Communications news update. Krista Pike is scheduled to be executed on Wednesday at Riverbend Maximum Security Institution in Nashville, making her the first woman to be put to death in Tennessee in over 200 years. Pike was convicted in the 1995 death of 19-year-old Colleen Slemmer of Knoxville. Pike and two other teens tortured and killed Slemmer in a wooded area outside of Knoxville. Pike was 18 years old at the time. She was the only teen sentenced to death out of the three. To Daryl Shipp, who was 17 years old at the time, received a life sentence and is currently eligible for parole. Shadola Peterson testified against Pike and Shipp and received probation. Pike's lawyers have filed a 226-page request to save her life, noting that she was abused as a child. Tennessee Governor Bill Lee rejected the request on Monday. If the execution happens, Pike will be the 19th woman put to death in the United States since 1976, when the death penalty was reestablished in the nation. The price of gas retreated slightly from the previous week nationwide and in the area as well. The national average price is at $4.47 per gallon. Tennessee's average price this week is at $4.03 per gallon, down 4 cents from the previous week. Kentucky's average price is at $4.12 per gallon, also down about 4 cents. Union City's average price is at $3.75 today. Dyersburg's average price per gallon is at $3.87, and Paducah has a $3.96 per gallon average thus far this week. Dr. Frank Doc Heidig, a cornerstone of Paducah's medical and baseball communities, passed away on Monday morning at the age of 84. Dr. Heidig launched his

0: chiropractic career in Paducah in 1969, earning numerous accolades over the decades. Beyond his practice, Heidegg was deeply passionate about baseball. He managed the Paducah Boast 31 American Legion team from 1974 to 1997. He was inspired by his mentor and friend, J. Polk Brooks. Heidegg famously saved Brooks Stadium in Paducah from demolition by rallying funding and labor needed for its restoration several years ago. He spent over 30 years meticulously maintaining the grounds, a dedication that culminated in the ballpark being named Doc Heidegg Field in his honor. He was also instrumental in resurrecting the Summer Woodbeck College team into Paducah Chiefs of the Kitty League. Visitation will take place Thursday from 5 till 8 at Brooks Stadium. This has been a Forever Communications News Update.
1: USA Radio News, I'm Ron Warner. More than half of U.S. states now restrict foreign ownership of farmland, while foreign interests hold about 46 million acres nationwide.
2: At the end of calendar year 2022, a supermajority of states in the United States affirmatively allowed for foreign ownership, regardless of country of origin. 30 or so states now have some type of restriction on foreign ownership.
1: Harrison Pittman of the National Agricultural Law Center went on to tell RFD-TV that most foreign-owned acreage belongs to investors from allied countries, while many new restrictions target nations considered adversaries. Pope Leo says warnings about artificial intelligence potentially destroying humanity deserve attention. Michael Kastner with more.
3: Speaking to reporters on his flight back to Rome after a trip to France, the pontiff said he doesn't lose sleep over AI dangers, but
4: I do think that the concerns raised by many of the experts, specialists in AI, should be taken seriously. I don't think that that is fake news, as some have said.
3: President Trump has dismissed concerns over AI, calling reports on potential danger and the need for guardrails a hoax.
1: Homeowners and businesses along the New Jersey and Long Island shores are cleaning up after flooding damage from this past weekend's nor'easter.
5: People have been seen pumping out water and tearing up flood-damaged floors in a number of communities. Kira owns a Dairy King ice cream shop in Long Beach and says the shop is shutting down for the season early because of the storm.
6: Pretty much no working machines. No, we have no product. We lost everything. So I guess we're just out.
5: The nor'easter causing significant beach erosion. A Manasquan official tells NJ.com parts of the beach there have cliffs 5 to 8 feet high, calling it the worst erosion since Sandy. Atlantic City and Brigantine also left with little sand. State and federal officials are expected to give a report on the extent of the damage later in the week. In New Jersey, I'm Scott Pringle.
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0: When you're strange, no one remembers your name. Yeah, they do. But you don't always remember your name. That's The Doors, and this is Bill Dyke. Laying some sugar on you, we got the Archies coming up next.
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2: Kenton area weather, mostly sunny this afternoon with a high of 85 and a southeast wind at 5. Partly cloudy tonight, the overnight low 60 and a calm wind. Mostly sunny Wednesday with a high of 90 and a south wind at 5 to 10. Partly cloudy Wednesday night with a low 65. Sunshine for Thursday with a high of 92. Thursday night, mostly cloudy, 20% chance for overnight rain, the low 70. And a look toward Friday, mostly cloudy, a 60% chance for showers and thunderstorms, the high 85.
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0: Great song to be cruising down the highway to. I love music. Crank it up. Those are the OJs, and this is Bill Knight coming up the Zombies and Teller. Tell her no.
1: Kara Hart with the Delta Report on Brownfield. A commodities economist says the grain markets are disappointed with the lack of immediate purchases from China as more details are emerging from last week's meeting.
2: I think it had unrealistic expectation that we were going to immediately see orders on the books.
1: Arlen Suderman with StoneX Group says he's expecting China to buy more U.S. soybeans this fall, but they might hold off on more purchases for a few weeks.
2: Allow prices come to them, let the market think, oh, China's not back, and buy them at a cheaper price. As for the other products, I think the market was disappointed that we didn't have any major announcements of immediate purchases, but I do expect those purchases to happen. It's a matter of being patient.
1: On Sunday, the U.S. Trade Representative's office released details of a new 30-for-30 trade framework with China. The two countries have recommended about $30 billion in goods on each side that could receive more favorable tariff treatment, including several ag products.
2: We do see on the list corn, grain sorghum, wheat. They don't have an immediate need for a lot of any one of those. And so in order to hit the $17 billion of ag commodities, in addition to the 25 million metric tons of soybeans, I think it'll be spread around to a number of commodities.
1: Suderman says the commodity markets are back in business as usual during harvest until China returns in the next few weeks. Corn and soybean export inspections continue to run ahead of the last marketing year. It reflects the solid new crop demand from key customers both commodities have seen in recent months. USDA says corn inspections were above a year ago, primarily going to Mexico and South

0: Korea. Well, soybeans were almost double this time last year, headlined by China and Egypt. Three cattle organizations say recent activity from immigrations and customs enforcement have caused additional challenges for the beef supply chain. Ag economist Charlie Martinez says operations slow cattle slaughtered last week.
1: Packing is very regional, and so anything that can disrupt a region, especially right now where if we slow down chains by a day, that has tremendous impact now relative to a year ago when we had more space.
0: He tells Brownfield it adds more volatility and disruptions to the supply chain,
1: which signals risk and volatility. And so I think that is a real problem that we're seeing in terms of pricing. And I think that is at play in certain segments of the country.
0: The groups say these types of disruptions cause delays in shipping and processing for thousands of fed cattle, resulting in millions of dollars of lost revenue and can ultimately lead to higher beef prices for consumers. Rain in some key growing areas limited corn and soybean harvest activity in the last week. USDA says 18% of the corn crop is harvested. 17% of the soybeans are harvested. Rain's also impacting winter wheat planting, which is 27% complete. 35% of the cotton crop is rated good to excellent, with 17% of the crop harvested. 80% of the rice is harvested, which is ahead of average. Cotton futures closed higher. Rice futures closed lower. I'm Kara Hart with the Delta Report on Brownfield.
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0: The Pina Colada song, Rupert Holmes. This is Bill Knight. Freedom is on the way. Philadelphia style. Elton John is next.
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1: This is a Forever Communications news update. Krista Pike is scheduled to be executed on Wednesday at Riverbend Maximum Security Institution in Nashville, making her the first woman to be put to death in Tennessee in over 200 years. Pike was convicted in the 1995 death of 19-year-old Colleen Slemmer of Knoxville. Pike and two other teens tortured and killed Slemmer in a wooded area outside of Knoxville. Pike was 18 years old at the time. She was the only teen sentenced to death out of the three. Tadarrell Shipp, who was 17 years old at the time, received a life sentence and is currently eligible for parole. Shadola Peterson testified against Pike and Shipp and received probation. Pike's lawyers have filed a 226-page request to save her life, noting that she was abused as a child. Tennessee Governor Bill Lee rejected the request on Monday. If the execution happens, Pike will be the 19th woman put to death in the United States since 1976, when the death penalty was reestablished in the nation. The price of gas retreated slightly from the previous week nationwide and in the area as well. The national average price is at $4.47 per gallon. Tennessee's average price this week is at $4.03 per gallon, down 4 cents from the previous week. Kentucky's average price is at $4.12 per gallon, also down about 4 cents. Union City's average price is at $3.75 today. Dyersburg's average price per gallon is at $3.87, and Paducah has a $3.96 per gallon average thus far this week. Dr. Frank Doc Heidig, a cornerstone of Paducah's medical and baseball communities, passed away on Monday morning at the age of 84. Dr. Heidig launched his chiropractic career in Paducah in 1969, earning numerous accolades over the decades. Beyond his practice, Heidig was deeply passionate about baseball. He managed the Paducah Post 31 American Legion team from 1974 to 1997. He was inspired by his mentor and friend, J. Polk Brooks. Heidig famously saved Brooks Stadium in Paducah from demolition by rallying funding and labor needed for its restoration several years ago. He spent over 30 years meticulously maintaining the grounds, a dedication that culminated in the ballpark being named Doc Heidig Field in his honor. He was also instrumental in resurrecting the Summer Woodbeck College team and the Paducah Chiefs of the Kitty League. Visitation will take place Thursday from 5 till 8 at Brooks Stadium. This has been a Forever Communications news update.
2: USA Radio News, I'm Ron Warner. President Trump is not happy that five people in the UK arrested on suspicion of terrorism were released on bail. Mark Mayfield fills us in.
3: They were arrested Sunday near a Royal Air Force base west of London used by the U.S. military to launch strikes on Iran.
4: I will tell you, I would have said, don't let them have bail, cashless bail.
3: Trump told reporters Monday at the White House he was surprised they were released on bail, adding that he wouldn't have done that. When asked if the suspects were connected to Iran, Trump said he knows the answer, but he's not going to share it. UK officials say the investigation into the incident is ongoing.
2: Things are expected to get heated as former special counsel Jack Smith testifies before the Senate Judiciary Committee.
5: Some Republicans in Congress have long maintained Smith used possibly illegal tactics while investigating President Trump's alleged efforts to challenge the results of the 2020 election. The Republican chairman of the Judiciary Committee, Senator Chuck Grassley of Iowa, has already said Smith must answer for what he did to hundreds of Republican groups and individuals, claiming Smith unconstitutionally subpoenaed phone records of more than a dozen Republican members of Congress. In Washington, I'm Scott Carr.
2: Organizers of the 2028 Olympics in Los Angeles are reportedly limiting some financial disclosures with the city. Tammy Trujillo has more.
6: That's according to an LA Times review of 5 years of annual reports. The most recent reports from LA 28 haven't included details about contracts with companies providing services and pre-production work for the opening and closing ceremonies. It also hasn't updated progress on about 24 venues around Greater Los Angeles. Organizers insist they have provided that required information to city officials, even if it wasn't necessarily included in annual reports. City Controller Kenneth Mejia is calling for more detailed accounting from LA 28. He says any accounting shortfalls will directly affect taxpayers.
2: From America's News Network, USA Radio News.
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0: I'm going to climb that mountain if it means getting to you. It's Diana Ross, and this is Bill Knight, and I'll get some grease in my hands, too, if I have to. Frankie Valli is next.
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0: thank you to Jerry Ward Autoplex, Brooks Beyond Beauty, ARS Roofing, Dyersburg State Community College, and the Cawley and Keithley families for allowing us to honor Jim. 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
1: Kenton area weather, mostly sunny this afternoon with a high of 85 and a southeast wind at 5. Partly cloudy tonight, the overnight low 60 and a calm wind. Mostly sunny Wednesday with a high of 90 and a south wind at 5 to 10. Partly cloudy Wednesday night with a low 65. Sunshine for Thursday with a high of 92. Thursday night, mostly cloudy, 20% chance for overnight rain, the low 70. And a look toward Friday, mostly cloudy, a 60% chance for showers and thunderstorms, the high 85.
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0: I do. I remember Massachusetts with the Bee Gees. This is Bill Knight. Yes, she does. She loves you. Well, ask the Beatles. They're on the way next.
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1: This is a Forever Communications news update. Krista Pike is scheduled to be executed on Wednesday at Riverbend Maximum Security Institution in Nashville, making her the first woman to be put to death in Tennessee in over 200 years. Pike was convicted in the 1995 death of 19-year-old Colleen Slemmer of Knoxville. Pike and two other teens tortured and killed Slemmer in a wooded area outside of Knoxville. Pike was 18 years old at the time. She was the only teen sentenced to death out of the three. To Daryl Shipp, who was 17 years old at the time, received a life sentence and is currently eligible for parole. Shadola Peterson testified against Pike and Shipp and received probation. Pike's lawyers have filed a 226-page request to save her life, noting that she was abused as a child. Tennessee Governor Bill Lee rejected the request on Monday. If the execution happens, Pike will be the 19th woman put to death in the United States since 1976, when the death penalty was reestablished in the nation. The price of gas retreated slightly from the previous week nationwide and in the area as well. The national average price is at $4.47 per gallon. Tennessee's average price this week is at $4.03 per gallon, down 4 cents from the previous week. Kentucky's average price is at $4.12 per gallon, also down about 4 cents. Union City's average price is at $3.75 today. Dyersburg's average price per gallon is at $3.87, and Paducah has a $3.96 per gallon average thus far this week. Dr. Frank Doc Heidig, a cornerstone of Paducah's medical and baseball communities, passed away on Monday morning at the age of 84. Dr. Heidig launched his chiropractic career in Paducah in 1969, earning numerous accolades over the decades. Beyond his practice, Heidig was deeply passionate about baseball. He managed the Paducah Boast 31 American Legion team from 1974 to 1997. He was inspired by his mentor and friend, J. Polk Brooks. Heidig famously saved Brooks Stadium in Paducah from demolition by rallying funding and labor needed for its restoration several years ago. He spent over 30 years meticulously maintaining the grounds, a dedication that culminated in the ballpark being named Doc Heidig Field in his honor. He was also instrumental in resurrecting the Summer Woodbeck College team into Paducah Chiefs of the Kitty League. Visitation will take place Thursday from 5 till 8 at Brooks Stadium. This has been a Forever Communications news update.
2: USA Radio News, I'm Ron Warner. President Trump is holding an AI summit on Tuesday as fears grow over its possible threat to humanity. Mark Mayfield reports.
3: Trump and House Speaker Mike Johnson are going to host Meta's Mark Zuckerberg and the heads of Anthropic, OpenAI, NVIDIA, and others at the White House summit. Johnson says the meeting is an effort to strike a balance between innovation and oversight. Johnson insists that overregulation is going to lead to China winning the AI race.
2: OpenAI says it's pausing the release of its latest AI model after it failed in-house safety checks.
4: The company said on Monday that the model, GPT-6.1 Astra, failed to meet requirements for sticking to the scope and authorization of its tasks and what it reports back to the user about its activities. Similar safety concerns have been raised about other AI models that have engaged in boundary pushing, oversight evasion, and incomplete disclosure. I'm Tammy Trujillo.
2: After hitting record lows, America's trust in the news media is inching higher. Roy O'Neill reports.

The Occasions formed in North Carolina in the early 1960s, originally performing under the name The Caves. Girl Watcher climbed the Billboard chart during the summer of 1968, eventually being at number 5.

0: player and baby comeback. Good afternoon. It's time for our calendar countdown. We've got 13 days until Columbus Day, and I keep mentioning it is a federal holiday, so some things will be closed, like your bank, most likely. 17 days until Boss's Day. I know you're eager for that. And 32 days until Halloween. We've got more of the greatest music coming up in just a moment.
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10: Kenton area weather, mostly sunny this afternoon with a high of 85 and a southeast wind at 5. Partly cloudy tonight, the overnight low 60 and a calm wind. Mostly sunny Wednesday with a high of 90 and a south wind at 5 to 10. Partly cloudy Wednesday night with a low 65. Sunshine for Thursday with a high of 92. Thursday night, mostly cloudy, 20% chance for overnight rain, the low 70. And a look toward Friday, mostly cloudy, a 60% chance for showers and thunderstorms, the high 85.
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0: today. Actor Ian McShane, he was in Deadwood. He's been in a lot of different movies. He was also the voice of Tai Lung in Kung Fu Panda, one of my favorite movies. Ian is 84 today. TV theme composer Mike Post is 82. Mark Farner of Grand Funk Railroad is 78. Brian Gumbel is 78. Andrew Dice Clay is 69. Jill Whelan, she was in Love Boat, she is 60. Chrissy Metz from This Is Us is 46. And born on this day in 1935, Jerry Lee Lewis. If today is your day, on behalf of all of us here, we wish you a very happy birthday.
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0: Stevie Wonder, you are the sunshine of my life. Good afternoon. Today is September 29th. Let's go back in time and see what happened on this day in history. Laurence Olivier's film adaptation of William Shakespeare's Hamlet opened at the Park Avenue Cinema in New York. Olivier directed the movie and played the title role, bringing Shakespeare's famous tragedy to the screen in a dark psychological style. The film went on to win 4 Academy Awards, including Best Picture and Best Actor for Olivier at the 1949 Oscars. It remains the only Shakespeare film to win the Academy Award for Best Picture. That happened on this day, 78 years ago.
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1: This is a Forever Communications news update. Krista Pike is scheduled to be executed on Wednesday at Riverbend Maximum Security Institution in Nashville, making her the first woman to be put to death in Tennessee in over 200 years. Pike was convicted in the 1995 death of 19-year-old Colleen Slemmer of Knoxville. Pike and two other teens tortured and killed Slemmer in a wooded area outside of Knoxville. Pike was 18 years old at the time. She was the only teen sentenced to death out of the three. To Daryl Shipp, who was 17 years old at the time, received a life sentence and is currently eligible for parole. Shadola Peterson testified against Pike and Shipp and received probation. Pike's lawyers have filed a 226-page request to save her life, noting that she was abused as a child. Tennessee Governor Bill Lee rejected the request on Monday. If the execution happens, Pike will be the 19th woman put to death in the United States since 1976, when the death penalty was reestablished in the nation. The price of gas retreated slightly from the previous week nationwide and in the area as

0: well. The national average price is at $4.47 per gallon. Tennessee's average price this week is at $4.03 per gallon, down 4 cents from the previous week. Kentucky's average price is at $4.12 per gallon, also down about 4 cents. Union City's average price is at $3.75 today. Dyersburg's average price per gallon is at $3.87, and Paducah has a $3.96 per gallon average thus far this week. Dr. Frank Doc Heidig, a cornerstone of Paducah's medical and baseball communities, passed away on Monday morning at the age of 84. Dr. Heidig launched his chiropractic career in Paducah in 1969, earning numerous accolades over the decades. Beyond his practice, Heidig was deeply passionate about baseball. He managed the Paducah Post 31 American Legion team from 1974 to 1997. He was inspired by his mentor and friend, J. Polk Brooks. Heidig famously saved Brooks Stadium in Paducah from demolition by rallying funding and labor needed for its restoration several years ago. He spent over 30 years meticulously maintaining the grounds, a dedication that culminated in the ballpark being named Doc Heidig Field in his honor. He was also instrumental in resurrecting the Summer Woodbat College team into Paducah Chiefs of the Kitty League. Visitation will take place Thursday from 5 till 8 at Brooks Stadium. This has been a Forever Communications News Update.
1: USA Radio News, I'm Ron Warner. 29 Chicago City Council members are warning Mayor Brandon Johnson against taking another shot at proposing a corporate head tax. Perry Williams has more.
2: City aldermen submitted a letter yesterday to the mayor urging him to give up on that idea. Ninth Ward Alderman Anthony Beal says there are alternatives to addressing the budget.
3: If we will go out there and just collect the debt that has grown under his administration, we wouldn't even be talking about a tax increase. We wouldn't even be talking about a deficit in our budget.
2: The letter also calls for no property tax increases. Johnson has not confirmed that he would plan a head tax in the budget for next year to close a projected $882 million gap.
1: Paramount and 12 states are rejecting calls for a deeper review of their deal.
4: The states led by California sued to block Paramount's massive merger with Warner Brothers Discovery, but recently reached a deal allowing it to move forward. The two companies in 12 states are now asking a federal judge to approve their antitrust settlement, rejecting New Jersey Senator Cory Booker's call for a deeper public interest review first. He and other critics have concerns about several issues, including jobs and a lack of competition. The companies and states are supporting the deal's penalties and five-year term. Booker and outside groups are calling its terms too weak. I'm Daniel Martindale.
1: Walmart says it will not use artificial intelligence or customers' personal information to set individual prices. Tammy Trujillo reports.
5: CEO John Furner says the company will price the product, not the person, including when shoppers use its AI assistant Sparky. Walmart also says its employees will continue overseeing pricing and that it will not use dynamic pricing based on individual customers. Meanwhile, Walmart is rolling out digital price tags nationwide, replacing traditional paper labels. The company says the new technology will let stores update prices in minutes and help employees locate products that need restocking.
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8: Ain't no

Xavier and the Raiders recorded this song first. They released their version in 1966 before the Monkees made it famous. The Monkees version appeared as the B-side of I'm a Believer. That meant the song was technically

0: National Chewing Gum Day. I don't chew gum, but my favorite was the one that had the juice inside of it. It would always squirt. Was it called Squirt? Did they still sell that? I did like that one. Tomorrow's also National Love People Day. What you do the day after, I guess, is up to you, but we hope you keep that going. And tomorrow's also Pet Tricks Day. I got to brag, my three-month-old puppy learned how to sit and shake over the weekend, and she's fetching. I'm so excited. Tomorrow's going to be another great day.
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10: Kenton area weather, mostly sunny this afternoon with a high of 85 and a southeast wind at 5. Partly cloudy tonight, the overnight low 60 and a calm wind. Mostly sunny Wednesday with a high of 90 and a south wind at 5 to 10. Partly cloudy Wednesday night with a low 65. Sunshine for Thursday with a high of 92. Thursday night, mostly

0: Cloudy, 20% chance for overnight rain, the low 70. And a look toward Friday, mostly cloudy, a 60% chance for showers and thunderstorms, the high 85.
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0: Elton John, and Rocket Man. Good afternoon. It's time for lifestyle news. This should not come as a surprise. We're still 32 days away from Halloween, but Halloween shopping is already underway, and retailers are seeing consumers get an early start on the spooky season. The National Retail Federation says 49% of Halloween shoppers plan to begin shopping in September or earlier. Overall, Halloween spending is expected to hit a record $13.5 billion this year. Candy, decorations, and costumes account for billions of dollars in planned spending, and nearly half of shoppers are also turning to AI for costume ideas, decorating inspiration, and product recommendations. We got the Four Tops and much more coming up.
1: Sorghum Solutions. Hello, everyone. I'm Mark Dorenkamp with Managing for Profit on Brownfield. Monty Christian with Texas Tech University says he expects U.S. sorghum acreage to grow as more farmers see its benefits. He tells Brownfield sorghum is a great rotational crop, shows promise in dairy rations, and has established markets like China. More after this on Brownfield.
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1: Texas Tech University Executive Director of Marketing Strategies in the Research and Development Department, Monty Christian, says sorghum is a well-known crop.
4: But sometimes they don't know where to go to get information. I usually point people to the United Checkoff program here in Lubbock. They sponsor the U.S. program. They have a lot of places. Where do you source sorghum? How do I grow sorghum today? What are the new technologies in sorghum? So I like to tell people it's a crop that's well known, but you might be surprised what you find out today.
1: Of course, what drives a lot of cropping decisions, the markets to sell into. Where are the markets strongest for sorghum in the U.S. right now, and how has that influenced farmer decisions?
4: Yeah, growers are always looking for a market opportunity. They have a bottom line to meet. China certainly is one of the biggest importers. Mexico takes some sorghum as well. Some of the state organizations in Kansas or Texas, they help their producers find export markets. And of course, again, the national sorghum producers and United Checkout programs also work very diligently for their grower producers to find export markets.
1: Monty, what can you tell me about the agronomics of growing sorghum? You know, a lot of talk about input prices right now and how much it costs to, say, grow a corn crop. When you look at sorghum and the opportunities there, is it input intensive? Are there some advantages compared to other crops?
4: Yeah, it's a great question. With any crop, you always have to plan to manage well. You either plan to have a success, and I've always

0: found in about 40 years of being in agronomics. You know, if you plan for mediocre, you get mediocrity. So people start to look at sorghum because one, seed prices are generally much cheaper. Sorghum does not have the GMO technology that corn, soybeans, or cotton has, so your seed price is less. Given that, though, you still need to pay attention to your herbicides and make sure you've got a good weed management program. And then you can watch the, it's a great rotation crop. You know, if you've been monocropping for a long time, sorghum's particularly great with cotton, but also some of the other crops, sorghum, I mean, I'm sorry, soybeans and even corn rotation. So it does tend to have a lower upfront input cost, which has been attractive in this era of high fertilizer prices, high input prices. So sorghum's gotten a lot of attention for that reason.
1: That's Monty Christian with Texas Tech University. I'm Mark Dorenkamp with Managing for Profit on Brownfield.
2: The Global Crop Intelligence lead at Earth Daily says more farmers are using precision ag technology to make better crop management decisions. Nick Ortman says satellite imagery is helping producers monitor crop development throughout the season.
3: We're monitoring through remote sensing with weather and vegetation data, monitoring the whole globe, all crops, all major crops, all major production regions, and sort of, you know, much like the USDA puts out their monthly, you know, WASDE reports with their production forecasts for everywhere. We do a weekly version of that ourselves, watching all around the world and all different crops and coming up with our own forecasts. We have pretty good data coverage when it comes from the weather side of things. There's a lot of great weather providers. From Earth Daily's side, you know, remote sensing has been a wonderful tool that's been in agriculture for a really long time. We're really excited about having that sort of high quality uniform data set that comes by every day moving forward. And that's gonna lead to a lot of potential for development and improvement on these models and forecasting.
2: He tells Brownfield using historical data can also help farmers identify what could be limiting yield potential.
3: We're ingesting the weather data, but from all the trends we're seeing in the current weather, we're trying to take a look and see, okay, based on this, last time we experienced weather like this, what was the outcome, right? And when based on these type of historical trends, which areas might be at the most risk for a difficult production as a result of the El Nino, and trying to really understand, okay, this year looks a lot like X previous year, and understanding, okay, well, what were conditions like during that season? And how do we want to, or what would we wish we had done when we had those conditions in the past, to try and use that to guide yourself? And it's easy to think you know something, but when you look at the actual data to truly prove that, okay, yes, this year is just like X previous year, it's very helpful for decision making.
2: Ortman says additional improvements in satellite technology are needed to provide farmers with more accurate crop monitoring forecasts in the future. Earth Daily monitors crop production around the world and uses weather data to generate field forecasts and track developing conditions. I'm Erin Anderson, and this is Managing for Profit on Brownfield.
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0: Vicki Lawrence and The Night the Lights Went Out in Georgia. Good afternoon. It's time for Money News. We love stories like this. As I've always told you, your odds of winning improve when you try. A North Carolina man got home from a trip and he heard that someone in his town had won a $1 million Powerball prize. George Boston of Warrenton checked the $2 ticket that he'd left sitting on his table, and he realized the winner was him. His ticket matched all five white balls, earning a $1 million prize. He tried calling his wife and kids, but nobody answered. That's frustrating. After taxes, he took home $720,101. The odds of matching all five white balls were about 1 in 11.6 million. But his odds of winning improved because he tried.
1: This is an important notice to all U.S. taxpayers. 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This initiative was established for anyone facing financial hardship and unable to pay their back taxes. Qualifying and enrolling in this program will stop all collections, settle your delinquent tax problem, and even reduce what you owe by thousands.

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9: This is a Forever Communications news update. Krista Pike is scheduled to be executed on Wednesday at Riverbend Maximum Security Institution in Nashville, making her the first woman to be put to death in Tennessee in over 200 years. Pike was convicted in the 1995 death of 19-year-old Colleen Slemmer of Knoxville. Pike and two other teens tortured and killed Slemmer in a wooded area outside of Knoxville. Pike was 18 years old at the time. She was the only teen sentenced to death out of the three. Tadarrell Shipp was 17 years old at the time, received a life sentence, and is currently eligible for parole. Shadola Peterson testified against Pike and Shipp and received probation. Pike's lawyers have filed a 226-page request to save her life, noting that she was abused as a child. Tennessee Governor Bill Lee rejected the request on Monday. If the execution happens, Pike will be the 19th woman put to death in the United States since 1976, when the death penalty was reestablished in the nation. The price of gas retreated slightly from the previous week nationwide and in the area as well. The national average price is at $4.47 per gallon. Tennessee's average price this week is at $4.03 per gallon, down 4 cents from the previous week. Kentucky's average price is at $4.12 per gallon, also down about 4 cents. Union City's average price is at $3.75 today. Dyersburg's average price per gallon is at $3.87, and Paducah has a $3.96 per gallon average thus far this week. Dr. Frank Doc Heidig, a cornerstone of Paducah's medical and baseball communities, passed away on Monday morning at the age of 84. Dr. Heidig launched his chiropractic career in Paducah in 1969, earning numerous accolades over the decades. Beyond his practice, Heidig was deeply passionate about baseball. He managed the Paducah Post 31 American Legion team from 1974 to 1997. He was inspired by his mentor and friend, J. Polk Brooks. Heidig famously saved Brooks Stadium in Paducah from demolition by rallying funding and labor needed for its restoration several years ago. He spent over 30 years meticulously maintaining the grounds, a dedication that culminated in the ballpark being named Doc Heidig Field in his honor. He was also instrumental in resurrecting the Summer Woodbat College team and the Paducah Chiefs of the Kitty League. Visitation will take place Thursday from 5 till 8 at Brooks Stadium. This has been a Forever Communications news update.
10: 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The severe danger of motorized youth travel is hitting home.
11: Miami-Dade police just arrested a driver in a tragic Little Havana hit and run that killed a 10-year-old girl and critically injured her brother on an e-bike. Now AAA's Mark Jenkins is urging parents to invest in a good helmet.
12: Don't just look at the fit or the style or the price. Those things do matter, but so does the certification label. That label can tell you what type of riding the helmet was designed for and the level of protection it provides.
11: He says pediatric emergency room injuries continue to skyrocket, having surged over 170%. Natalie Rodriguez, Miami.
10: Governor Gavin Newsom has signed a bill that targets the reselling of tee times at public golf courses.
13: The bill makes it illegal for third-party brokers to advertise, sell, or transfer tee time reservations at publicly owned golf courses without the written consent of the course operator. It comes after a controversial network of brokers appeared selling tee times at municipal golf courses around Los Angeles. For several years, they would buy up tee times, then advertise them on social media. They charged booking fees of up to $40. The LA Department of Recreation and Parks announced an investigation into the practice after an independent investigator's videos went viral. I'm Daniel Martindale.
10: A joint police task force in southern Arizona is looking into a potential

0: new ransom note in the kidnapping of 84-year-old Nancy Guthrie.
1: The Pima County Sheriff's Department and FBI say they are working to determine the credibility of the message while evaluating comments circulating across social media platforms. The mother of Today Show co-host Savannah Guthrie was abducted from her Tucson area home in early February, sparking an 8-month search alongside several unconfirmed and fraudulent demands. Officials have declined to release details regarding the contents of the latest note. In Arizona, I'm Wendy Swanson.
0: From America's News Network, USA Radio News.
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Tommy James and the Shondells originally came from Niles, Michigan. This song reached number 4 on the Billboard Hot 100 in 1967, giving them another top 10 hit during a remarkable run.

0: Five Americans and Western Union. Good afternoon. It's time for food news. Fall has officially arrived on restaurant menus, and chains are loading up on seasonal flavors and returning favorites. IHOP just brought back its stuffed French toast after 6 years, along with pumpkin spice pancakes and a pumpkin spice milkshake. P.F. Chang's is going in a different direction with this new Autumn in Kyoto menu featuring duck wings, Wagyu egg rolls, and duck fried rice. The seasonal offerings show how restaurants are using fall flavors and a little nostalgia to give customers new reasons to come back. We've got more of the greatest music of all time coming up.
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0: Kenton area weather, mostly sunny this afternoon with a high of 85 and a southeast wind at 5. Partly cloudy tonight, the overnight low 60 and a calm wind. Mostly sunny Wednesday with a high of 90 and a south wind at 5 to 10. Partly cloudy Wednesday night with a low 65. Sunshine for Thursday with a high of 92. Thursday night, mostly cloudy. 20% chance for overnight rain, the low 70. And a look toward Friday, mostly cloudy. A 60% chance for showers and thunderstorms, the high 85.
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0: the Eagles and Take It to the Limit. Good afternoon. We've got a fun fact for your Tuesday. There's a word for the sliver of toothpaste that refuses to come out of the tube. It's not officially recognized in standard English, but nurdle has become a commonly used term for that little squiggle of toothpaste. Oh, I know you've tried. We've all done it. You curl it up from the bottom and try and squeeze it all out, but regardless of the effort, there will always be nurdle left in the tube. Feel free to share that with others. They will be impressed. Samantha Sang and much more coming up.
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Flying machine and smile, a little smile for me. Good afternoon. It's time for movie news. The big release this week is the movie Digger. It's rated R.

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1: This is a Forever Communications news update. Krista Pike is scheduled to be executed on Wednesday at Riverbend Maximum Security Institution in Nashville, making her the first woman to be put to death in Tennessee in over 200 years. Pike was convicted in the 1995 death of 19-year-old Colleen Slemmer of Knoxville. Pike and two other teens tortured and killed Slemmer in a wooded area outside of Knoxville. Pike was 18 years old at the time. She was the only teen sentenced to death out of the three. Daryl Shipp, who was 17 years old at the time, received a life sentence and is currently eligible for parole. Shadola Peterson testified against Pike and Shipp and received probation. Pike's lawyers have filed a 226-page request to save her life, noting that she was abused as a child. Tennessee Governor Bill Lee rejected the request on Monday. If the execution happens, Pike will be the 19th woman put to death in the United States since 1976, when the death penalty was reestablished in the nation. The price of gas retreated slightly from the previous week nationwide and in the area as well. The national

0: average price is at $4.47 per gallon. Tennessee's average price this week is at $4.03 per gallon, down 4 cents from the previous week. Kentucky's average price is at $4.12 per gallon, also down about 4 cents. Union City's average price is at $3.75 today. Dyersburg's average price per gallon is at $3.87, and Paducah has a $3.96 per gallon average thus far this week. Dr. Frank Doc Heidig, a cornerstone of Paducah's medical and baseball communities, passed away on Monday morning at the age of 84. Dr. Heidig launched his chiropractic career in Paducah in 1969, earning numerous accolades over the decades. Beyond his practice, Heidig was deeply passionate about baseball. He managed the Paducah Post 31 American Legion team from 1974 to 1997. He was inspired by his mentor and friend, J. Polk Brooks. Heidig famously saved Brooks Stadium in Paducah from demolition by rallying funding and labor needed for its restoration several years ago. He spent over 30 years meticulously maintaining the grounds, a dedication that culminated in the ballpark being named Doc Heidig Field in his honor. He was also instrumental in resurrecting the Summer Woodbeck College team and the Paducah Chiefs of the Kitty League. Visitation will take place Thursday from 5 till 8 at Brooks Stadium. This has been a Forever Communications News Update.
1: USA Radio News, I'm Ron Warner. President Trump is holding an AI summit on Tuesday as fears grow over its possible threat to humanity. Mark Mayfield reports.
2: Trump and House Speaker Mike Johnson are going to host Meta's Mark Zuckerberg and the heads of Anthropic, OpenAI, NVIDIA, and others at the White House summit. Johnson says the meeting is an effort to strike a balance between innovation and oversight. Johnson insists that overregulation is going to lead to China winning the AI race.
1: Homeowners and businesses along the New Jersey and Long Island shores are cleaning up after flooding damage from this past weekend's nor'easter.
3: People have been seen pumping out water and tearing up flood-damaged floors in a number of communities. Kira owns a Dairy King ice cream shop in Long Beach and says the shop is shutting down for the season early because of the storm.
4: Pretty much no working machines. No, we have no product. We lost everything. So I guess we're just out.
3: The nor'easter causing significant beach erosion. A Manasquan official tells NJ.com parts of the beach there have cliffs 5 to 8 feet high, calling it the worst erosion since Sandy. Atlantic City and Brigantine also left with little sand. State and federal officials are expected to give a report on the extent of the damage later in the week. In New Jersey, I'm Scott Pringle.
1: Experts are warning that short-term plans to save California's coastline from high surf and erosion could have long-term consequences.
5: With El Nino-driven storms threatening the coastline, crews have installed rocks, boulders, wood, and seawalls to save homes in a section of a rail line in Orange County. Jonathan Werica, research geologist with the U.S. Geological Survey, tells the L.A. Times that using more man-made barriers could harm sites in areas directly adjacent to those sites. That's because a sandy coastline can survive rising sea levels by retreating inland, but man-made barriers draw firm, permanent lines on the shore with no space for sand. In 2017, the USGS warned California could lose up to two-thirds of its beaches by the end of the century if the sea level rises 3 to 6 feet. I'm Tammy Trujillo.
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0: Classics 4 and Stormy. Good afternoon. It's time for travel news. Travel between Australia and New York is about to get a lot easier and a lot longer. Qantas says it will begin nonstop flights between Sydney and New York in mid-2028. The roughly 10,000-mile trip will take about 18 hours, folks, on a plane, but it will eliminate a connection and cut more than 3 hours from the journey. The specially designed Airbus A350 will carry just 238 passengers and even feature a well-being zone where travelers can stretch and grab snacks. Tickets go on sale in August of next year. An 18-hour flight. You have fun with that. We got Cream and much more coming up.
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9: Kenton area weather, mostly sunny this afternoon with a high of 85 and a southeast wind at 5. Partly cloudy tonight, the overnight low 60 and a calm wind. Mostly sunny Wednesday with a high of 90 and a south wind at 5 to 10. Partly cloudy Wednesday night with a low 65. Sunshine for Thursday with a high of 92. Thursday night, mostly cloudy, 20% chance for overnight rain, the low 70. And a look toward Friday, mostly cloudy, a 60% chance for showers and thunderstorms, the high 85.
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0: Roberta Flack and Donnie Hathaway, and Where Is the Love? Good afternoon. Let's see who's celebrating birthdays today. Actor Ian McShane, he was the voice of Tai Lung in Kung Fu Panda. Oh, come on. You remember the phrase? Skadoosh. He was also in Deadwood. Ian McShane is 84 today. Mike Post, the TV theme composer, is 82. Mark Farner of Grand Funk Railroad is 78. Brian Gumbel is also 78. Andrew Dice Clay turns 69. Jill Whelan, she was in Love Boat, she is 60. Chrissy Metz from This Is Us is 46. And born on this day in 1935, Jerry Lee Lewis. If today is your day, on behalf of all of us here, we wish you a very happy birthday.
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0: Supertramp and Goodbye Stranger. Good afternoon. Today is September the 29th. Let's go back in time and see what happened on this day in music. In 1963, the Rolling Stones hit the road for their first major British tour, but they weren't the headliners. They were part of a huge package tour starring the Everly Brothers and Bo Diddley, with Little Richard joining the lineup later. The Stones played two short sets each day, often just 10 minutes, performing songs including Route 66, Poison Ivy, Fortune Teller, and Come On. That happened on this day, 63 years ago.
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1: USA Radio News, I'm Ron Warner. Organizers of the 2028 Olympics in Los Angeles are reportedly limiting some financial disclosures with the city. Tammy Trujillo has more.
2: That's according to an LA Times review of 5 years of annual reports. The most recent reports from LA 28 haven't included details about contracts with companies providing services and pre-production work for the opening and closing ceremonies. It also hasn't updated progress on about 24 venues around Greater Los Angeles. Organizers insist they have provided that required information to city officials, even if it wasn't necessarily included in annual reports. City Controller Kenneth Mejia is calling for more detailed accounting from LA 28. He says any accounting shortfalls will directly affect taxpayers.
1: The rising cost of skiing and a poor last winter are turning people away from the slopes.
3: Vail Resorts says Epic Pass sales are down 12% from last year, indicating what could be another tough winter for the ski industry. The company says that decrease is actually better than most of the ski industry and similar passes, suggesting Icon Pass or others have seen a larger drop.

Cracklin' Rosé was inspired by a real Canadian wine. It was based on a cheap rosé wine sold by the Ojibwe people at a reservation in Canada. Neil Diamond reportedly heard about it from a band member

0: Bill Collins and I'm Missed Again. Good afternoon. Let's see what's on the calendar tomorrow. National Chewing Gum Day. I like the kind that had the little juice in there. I guess it was called Squirt. I don't usually chew gum, but I'll do it tomorrow. Tomorrow's also National Love People Day. What you do after that, I guess, is up to you. And tomorrow's Pet Tricks Day. It's going to be another great day.
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5: 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Kenton area weather, mostly sunny this afternoon with a high of 85 and a southeast wind at 5. Partly cloudy tonight, the overnight low 60 and a calm wind. Mostly sunny Wednesday with a high of 90 and a south wind at 5 to 10. Partly cloudy Wednesday night with a low 65. Sunshine for Thursday with a high of 92. Thursday night, mostly cloudy, 20% chance for overnight rain, the low 70. And a look toward Friday, mostly cloudy, a 60% chance for showers and thunderstorms, the high 85.
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0: America and Tin Man. Good afternoon. It's time for our calendar countdown. 13 days until Columbus Day. I'm sure there'll be a few things closed, including your banks. 17 days until Boss's Day. And 32 days until Halloween. 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

Paul McCartney and Wings and My Love. Thank you so much for spending time with me today. I've enjoyed every moment. Tomorrow is Pet Tricks Day. That gives me the opportunity to update you on my puppy. She'll be 3 months old this week. She's a lab. Her name is Scoop. And we got her to sit and shake. And she's also fetching. I can't tell you how much joy that brings me. My last dog, he was awesome. He didn't fetch. She's a handful, as you can imagine. So she is

0: 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Hope you have a great evening. I will see you back here tomorrow.
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